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0: Hey, I got you a Friday Free For All, and we played the full version of Living Disaster by Gary Myrick and the Figures. And we have a guest coming in, Bobby, but in the meantime, we've got another guest. Kerry's here.
1: Kia ora.
0: Kia ora, Kerry.
1: How's it going, mate?
0: Good. And you were reminding me you played that track as a cover, the Gary Myrick Living Disaster.
1: Many times. Very badly, I seem to remember. It's quite a fast song, and I think we used to play it even faster. That happens often when you play in a live band, you play things too fast.
0: Yeah. But you'd play it even faster, did you?
1: Yeah, naturally you'd just go faster, especially with a couple of beers.
0: Yeah, and did you ever play the biggest track, which was She Talks in Stereo? Did you ever play that as well?
1: No, I don't think we did that one, because that relies on a bit of keyboard stuff here and there.
0: Yeah. Anyway, we've got a guest coming in, but she's just got a flat tire. But I think she might be walking in.
1: Hey.
0: Hey. Yeah, it's Bobby.
2: Good to see you.
1: How's it going, mate?
0: Kia ora, Bobby.
2: I'm good. How are you guys?
0: You had a flatty.
2: Yes, I was cycling on the way here, and the flat tire occurred and stopped in at Cycle Inn.
0: Oh, yeah.
2: They're sorting it out. Thank you.
0: Oh, brilliant.
2: Thanks to the guys at Cycle Inn and pointing out other things wrong with my bike.
0: Like, has it got brakes at the moment? And
2: it's got brakes.
0: Oil on the chain?
2: And I've got a helmet, so I'm safe and sound. But the post that holds the seat is apparently about to break.
0: Collapse or something.
2: Yeah, and that would be so awkward while I was riding it.
0: Yeah, no, that's not a good look, that one, I don't
2: think. So maybe it's for the best, that one.
0: Yeah. So, Bobby, I'm looking forward to playing music from your iPod, and we'll get that going soon. But I've got a special track lined up for you since I knew you were late.
2: Calling me out?
0: Yeah, with the flat tire. Now, this is a track you introduced me to a few years ago, and I love it. Portable chair, left side towers.

0: How about that? That's beautiful. Lethsai Towers. And Bobby knows someone that knows him, that knows that knew him, right?
1: Yeah,
0: knows
1: who knew this guy, who knew this guy, yeah. Who knew this guy.
0: And apparently what, he's, from what we can remember, he was from Wellington, wasn't he?
1: Yes.
0: And that track's from, well, I added it in 2022. That must be when you introduced me to it.
1: 4 years ago.
0: Yeah. A beautiful track. So, yeah, welcome to the Friday Free-for-All, Bobby. So good to see you back. And Kerry's here too. This is like the old days, isn't it?
2: Just a bit, isn't it?
0: Yeah.
1: Flashback moment. Flashback Fridays.
0: We're kind of all gathering a little bit because Krez is, we're having a few leaving drinks for Krez at Mike's this evening. So we're kind of gathering before that. We're not having pre's unless water's counted as a pre.
1: No,
0: it's not. Oh, okay, all right. Well, we're in the spirit of kind of having pre's before Krez's gig. But Bobby, it's great to see you again. What have you been doing?
1: I'm studying at WIT, doing art and design, level 5.
0: Yep. So this must be a beautiful thing for you to be doing because, you know, we know that you're a natural, very natural kind of artist, creative gal. What does it feel like putting some kind of education-ish kind of stuff around it? What's that like?
1: It's nice because I always thought that I was bad at school, but it turns out if you do something that you're passionate about, it's less hard. Who would have thought? That's crazy. No, it's really cool to be studying, and it's very refining what I'm already doing, which is nice.
0: Yeah, so I suppose do you go into it technically, like thinking about the techniques and understanding the techniques you're doing more, or is it more about how you're creative? What are you kind of learning in the learning environment of art?
1: A simple answer to that is yes.
0: Yes. So technique stuff, of course.
1: Yeah. So like building canvases and all that stuff. And, there's heaps to learn. Like I've got a class that is studio practice, and it's kind of the gist I've got of it so far is just a class on thinking creatively. And I've got painting, drawing, doing all those things properly. Yeah, it's cool.
2: And doesn't that class also have a bit near the end of the year where you just work on exhibition?
1: Yes.
2: And there's work around how to present your work in many different ways as well as the exhibition.
1: I'm really excited
2: quite a good path there, right?
1: Yeah. Write my fancy proposal letters for whatever art project I have next.
2: Yep.
1: Apply for funding, all that stuff. Paperwork, really, isn't it?
2: Well, becoming real.
1: Yeah,
0: I suppose I was going to say struggling artists, but they must have written like hundreds of proposals or things like this. I don't know.
1: Yeah, copy paste, maybe.
0: AI.
1: No.
0: Now, is there any kind of reverse danger that by going to by studying it, like educationally wise, that you can mess up with your natural creativity? Does any reverse effect like that?
1: Not yet, because I'm connected to the source, Richard.
0: Ah,
1: so
0: yes.
1: So it's all good.
0: It's all from within.
1: Yeah.
0: Yeah.
1: Endless.
0: Yeah. And can you tell us your mediums or your vibes at the moment?
1: I really like painting. Mm. It's so fun playing with colours. Very satisfying.
0: Yeah, and any particular kind of scenes or objects or...
1: People have been really interesting. We've been doing people at school, and I've already been interested in painting people, and that's really fun because you just notice all the intricate details as to why everybody's different, and everybody's so in proportion. You know, you like figure out these little puzzles for people's faces. It's really fun.
0: It must be fun if, and I'm only guessing and blabbering away to you, but I like talking about art and stuff, but say if the tutor gives you, draw this person, or something like this.
1: Ready, set, go.
0: Everybody must start somehow differently.
1: Maybe. I think we all start with egg. Egg is the head.
0: Okay.
1: Yeah. And then there's like rules to follow, like certain measurement things, but everybody's
2: proportions.
1: Different.
2: Proportions.
1: Yeah.
2: Yes.
1: And that's cool. So you like do the proportions, you measure it all out, and then you figure out what makes this person different and how they break the rules of the proportions that you build.
0: Yeah, but don't, isn't it, it must be magic when you see, because you're all going to come up with completely different results. So it's funny that you just take the same process and then something completely, all of these different things will come out at the end.
1: Yeah, I do really like that. That's really fun.
0: That must be fascinating for the tutors to watch too.
1: Yeah, yeah. And they do it alongside us as well, which is great and a little bit intimidating. But great.
0: Yeah. So you wouldn't like start on here or something. It's always the egg, is it?
1: It's always the egg. Always we all start egg. From the egg, Richard.
0: You call me Richard like my mother, Bobby.
1: Richard. Yeah, I don't know. It's just natural, maybe. I think because this microphone's here. I'm
0: he's
1: wanting to do me, ASMR.
0: He's not calling me Dick. No one does. Actually, some people do. Okay. Hey, should we play a track?
1: Yes.
0: Yeah. So you've bought in a CD.
1: Yes.
0: A home printed CD. That's pretty cool, Bobby. You can still get that gear, can you?
1: Yes. I go on Bandcamp and I actually pay for my music. Not to brag, I know. Not so humble brag.
0: Yeah.
1: Yeah, it's cool.
0: So what are we playing first?
1: First we've got Amamelia, a song from her new album.
2: Mm-hmm.
1: The album's called The Joy of Living and this song is called Summer Long. Because I'm kind of longing for summer right now.
2: Our own artist from Auckland.

0: rather lovely. So Amelia was it on Bobby?
1: Yes.
0: And Kerry, we've got some, we've heard of Amelia.
2: Amelia, is it? Yeah. Yeah, she's had several tracks over the last year through the Most FM and lots of other places. I think she's done very well with some awards and stuff like that. And we're about to play a track by Frau Knotts, right?
1: Oh, a little bit later.
2: A little bit later we'll be playing a track by Frau Knotts, which Amelia remixed recently. So yes, we won't be playing the remix today, but we'll be playing the song, the original from the album. Yeah.
0: Yeah. And Bobby, so you've made this, you've gone off Spotty because they rip off artists and all of this. Have you watched the Spotify? I only watched it recently, the Spotify documentary. I can't quite think what it's called. 2022.
1: I'm quite adamant that I won't watch any documentaries that might make me depressed.
0: Right.
1: After last time.
2: It's just about all.
0: It would make you depressed.
1: Yes. I watch anime now.
0: Yeah. But clearly you're making a stand here for artists by purchasing their music off Bandcamp instead of...
2: Well, Bandcamp's so good because they I think they virtually return everything to the artist, and I think they do it all by advertising, I think.
1: Really? I was on Bandcamp today and they said that they've given artists over $1.9 billion.
2: Right. So, yeah,
1: if we
2: keep people migrating to a fairer system like that. But it's a very hard bridge to cross because, you know, it's Spotify is so ubiquitous.
1: Mm. And I lost all my playlists.
2: Oh, well, there we go. What did you do?
1: Did
2: you upset someone on Spotify?
1: No, oh, I don't have Spotify anymore. I don't have all my playlists are gone. I deleted my account and I just, tapped one out to my playlists.
0: Yeah. So how are you going with musical discoverability? Is Bandcamp doing this for you?
1: For discovering YouTube.
0: Yes.
1: Especially the live sessions, because another big reason why I got off Spotify is I think AI music is gross. So no offence to the AI musicians out there.
2: I'm not offended. King Gizzard and the Lizard Wizard pulled themselves off Spotify, and a week later there was a clone called King Gizzard or something like that.
1: That was one of the things that I was like,
2: That was the last straw?
1: That's it.
2: Yeah, well, I am releasing a single of my own in the next month or two, and it's a real fight in my brain whether to use the Spotify vehicle just for distribution.
1: I will be buying it on Bandcamp, Kerry. And it's nice to be owning your files again. Like, that's the other thing about Spotify, right? Like, I deleted my account and all of these years' worth of music gone that I've been collecting, and now all my music's in my pocket.
2: Wow.
0: And what's your device of choice?
1: Well,
0: what's your weapon?
1: I bought these here. They're bone-conducting headphones, and they're waterproof. And so with them being waterproof, Bluetooth doesn't work underwater, so you download your MP3 files into it. So I am not connected to anything, and I'm just skipping through all of this music. And it's only a bummer when I'm like, I really like this song. I wonder who sung that. I wonder who made that. I will never know. But no, it's cool.
0: Why do you need headphones that work underwater?
1: I love being under the water. I love swimming, I love being in the shower with them on, so I essentially wake up, put them on, and have them on until I go to bed. It's awesome, and while I'm at school and if things are moving a bit slowly, I just vibe in, got my headphones on, and because they're bone conducting, I can hear everything in the room, so I'm not being a snob.
0: Right.
1: And I can bike without traffic.
2: Issues. You can still use your auditory senses for safety.
1: That is very nicely put, Kerry.
2: Thank you.
0: So how do you download your music from your Bandcamp account to your headphone accessory?
1: Just the little chargey cord connects into my computer.
0: Mm-hmm.
1: Yeah.
0: Right, sweet.
1: Yeah, it's awesome. And I've got a little MP3 player, which is fine.
0: Yeah.
1: $20.
0: What are we going to play next? What's next on your list here?
1: Our next song is by Mr. Samuel Faulkner Eagley from his 2025 album Under the Remu Waterfall. And this song is my favourite one, and it's probably the most radio friendly. It's very poppy and fun. It's called Mystical.
0: Go, Sam.

0: very princey, kind of spooky. Is it called ethereal? Is that a
1: I like that word. Yeah, sparkly.
2: I'd go ethereal. Yes.
0: You go ethereal, Kerry? Yeah.
2: It's, dreamlike.
0: Yeah, dreamlike, and sounds like it was recorded in a church or something. I don't know, just that's what it sounds like to me.
1: Yeah, it's like wind chimes kind of thing as well.
0: So that's local Sam Faulkner Eagley.
1: Yeah, Kerry and I were just talking about how he was playing around with the cassette tapes to make some of this album. Maybe all of it, I'm not sure.
2: I think
1: that's pretty cool.
2: I think he mixes down to cassette at the end of the process, yeah. Mm-hmm. In parts and tape saturation and warmth.
1: It's nice.
2: And retro sort of feel.
0: Very original.
2: No, it's quite a common practice to master to analog these days.
0: Is it?
2: Mm. Mm-hmm. To get some of that old school warmth into it.
0: Mm. It's more complimenting his music that it's a very original kind of composition.
2: Oh, I see what you mean. Sorry.
0: Yeah, it's his sound, isn't it?
2: For some reason, I gravitate to the technical.
0: Anyway, welcome to the Mike's Friday Free For All. Thanks, Mike's. We're going to head over there a bit later for supporting us here at The Most FM. And it's great to have Bobby back.
1: My Fridays have opened up. So I'm like, oh, hey, Richie, what's up?
0: Yeah, well, you come in as often as you like. And let's do some shows, bring some friends.
1: Yeah.
0: Yeah, some peeps and so on. And you were telling me you were at Peeps for a gig. Was that last week what they were on? Or?
1: Yes. And there was skating going on at the same time, which was pretty cool.
0: Right. So
1: it was like for somebody that craves stimulation, that was just awesome. Action everywhere.
0: And now, I was reading the gig guide, and it said it's kind of going to be a bit of a display of distortion, and was that the act, or?
1: Yeah, I would say so, because it was in like a bit of an echoey space. Peeps is like a, yeah, so I guess it was a bit distorted in that way, and the bands that were following were quite hectic, a bit rough, so that was cool as well. Yeah.
0: Right, and what other kind of gigs have you seen over the summer?
1: Well, I'm going to Fat Freddy's Drop on Sunday. I'm so excited.
0: Are they in Auckland this time?
1: Yes.
0: It? Yep.
1: Yes, and I haven't seen them since they were at WOMAD and I was a teenager and I didn't care.
0: And now you care.
1: Now I care, so I'm really excited.
0: You're writing your wrongs, eh?
1: Yeah.
0: You're going to pay attention this time.
1: I was a little bit embarrassed to admit that, but it's the truth.
0: Yeah, it's funny, isn't it? So you're going to be up there with you in the middle of the row with your glasses on looking at them, are you? And
1: yeah, I'm so excited. It's going to be cool.
0: Yeah. And over summer, Bobby, did you get out to any gigs or see much music?
1: Yeah. I saw Casual Healing out at Ahu Ahu Villas. That was really nice. They've got a really nice venue, and I saw that they had a festival that I really wanted to go to, but I couldn't afford to go to. Yeah, so I'm really excited that that's becoming a music space because it's so nice looking out over the
0: water. Bobby, I know some young boys that just turned up and walked in.
1: Really?
0: Mm.
1: Oh.
0: Yeah.
1: I could have just done that.
0: You could have.
1: Mm. Well, maybe we shouldn't be talking about
0: They're a bit dishonest, those boys, though.
1: Yeah, no, I have a reputation to uphold.
0: Of course. Well, that's why you're on Bandcamp, using Bandcamp. Yeah, and it's a long way to bike too, isn't it?
1: Yes, yes. If only there was some sort of transport mechanism to get me there.
0: Oh, one day we can live in hope, can't we?
1: Yeah.
0: Yeah. Rightio. And are you doing any music at the moment, Bobby? Are you making music?
1: No, I'm still learning ever so slowly.
0: Mm-hmm.
1: Yeah. Sorry, not very exciting response.
0: Singing in the shower with your headphones, though, that must be happening.
1: Yes, of course. Mm, yeah. And I have an old piano at my house that I'm playing very badly.
0: Yeah.
1: A bongo or two.
0: Is there any jams in the house? Do you jam it up?
1: No, I don't live with any musicians anymore. Yeah. I know. Whenever somebody comes over that can play music, I beg them to play the piano for me.
0: Yes.
1: But no jams in my house anymore. Rolling down my cheeks.
0: Yeah. Okay, what's our next track, Ms. B?
1: My next track is by Miss Frau Knotts. It's called Victory Dance, and it's from her album coming out of 2025 called Digital Plastic Surgery. Kerry just mentioned that one of our previous artists, Amelia, remixed this song, which is really cool, and you guys should check that out. But this one is from the album that's not remixed. Though I do recommend you check out that remixed album. It is awesome.

0: Lovely track from Frau Knotts.
1: I love Frau Knotts. She's talented.
0: She is. I wonder when we'll hear some more music.
1: Speaking of Frau Knotts, segue into Festival of Lights. When you said, what have you been up to this summer? I've been at the Festival of Lights, like, as much as I could. It was awesome.
0: Yeah, well, you kind of live reasonably handily, don't you?
1: Yes, and it's free, which is quite handily.
0: Handily too, yeah.
2: Also handily.
0: And have you got any ones that you loved?
1: Especially? I loved Cerebi. That was nice. Mm-hmm. I had a track of his on one of my playlists that have been deleted off Spotify. So it was really cool to see him play live and buy a CD, old school style.
0: Nice. So you have a CD player in the house. Well, you've got a CD burner, so I suppose you must have a CD player.
1: I do. Yeah. Yeah, and it plays an iPod when you, like, dock it.
0: Oh, cool. Does it?
1: Yeah.
0: Yeah?
1: Yeah.
0: And I was just wondering nowadays, what do blank CDs cost? Are they easy to acquire?
1: I don't know. I couldn't tell you, Richie. Sorry.
0: Yeah. Can you rewrite on your ones? Because some of them you could only burn once and...
1: Oh.
0: Yeah.
1: Well, I haven't tried to rewrite on any of them.
0: Oh, okay.
1: Yeah, I'm a committed person.
0: Yeah. Well, they CDW plus or something, Kerry. RW's,
2: yeah.
0: Yeah.
2: Hmm.
0: Yeah.
1: What does CD stand for?
2: Compact disc.
1: Oh, you're clever.
2: No, I just remember stuff sometimes.
1: No. MP3? What does MP3 stand for?
2: MP3's none of... doesn't stand for anything.
1: Really?
2: No.
1: I'm a bit disappointed.
2: It's just a label, I think.
0: It's a file convention that Apple didn't invent, apparently.
2: No, they didn't.
0: Yeah.
2: No.
0: Mm. Bobby, what's happening in your garden? Are you growing kind of things like that, useful things?
1: I've got chickens.
0: Chickens, yeah.
1: I've got pumpkins.
2: Yeah. How long ago did you plant the chickens?
1: I planted those chickens probably 2 years ago.
2: Nice.
1: And they're doing really well. They're plucking all of their feathers out and growing a new coat. So
2: molting.
1: They look very weird.
2: Molting, yes.
1: Yes.
2: Doing clucking well.
1: Yes, yes. And one of them is brooding, scheming and plotting by herself in the in the nest. So we've had to separate her from the others because they don't like that. Understandably so, I agree.
2: Yeah, it's kind of catching.
0: Has she got

0: Has she got some kind of mean brooding tendencies?
1: Yeah, lots of wringing the hands together. Or wings, should I say.
0: Yeah. I was thinking claws for a bit, but and are they egg laying kind of chicken?
1: Yes, they are, but they don't egg lay when they're brooding.
0: Oh, no, right.
1: Yeah. Yeah, so she better get back to work, really. Mm. She's got work to do.
0: And what about plants and so on? Have you got you said pumpkins?
1: Yes, and heaps of flowers.
0: Mm.
1: And, you know, plenty of greens, all that stuff.
0: Yeah.
1: Beans and peas. Yeah.
0: Oh, good.
1: Yeah.
0: Yeah.
1: I'm actually trying to build a greenhouse. So if you know a guy.
0: Or girl.
1: Or girl. Who knows how to build anything. Actually, another cool thing about my art and design course is I've learnt how to build things. I know how to build a frame now.
0: Mm-hmm.
1: So it's all uphill from here. I've got a drill. So that's cool.
0: Wow. Yeah.
1: Are you into building, Richie?
0: Yep.
1: Oh,
0: so I just let myself for a job, haven't I? A greenhouse at Bobby's.
1: Cool, I'll see you at the working bee this weekend.
0: Have you got some bamboo?
1: Yes, I do have bamboo.
0: Yeah, because bamboos are very useful.
2: And it's a building material.
0: And you can...
1: It's free.
0: Yeah, and you can bend it to create structures and shapes.
1: I didn't think of that.
0: Then what would we need? We'd need some... plastic of some type. Is that allowed?
2: Mm.
1: No.
0: Hmm.
1: Mm-hmm.
0: Okay, we'll think of something else.
1: Organic only.
0: Anybody that's got ideas for how to build an organic greenhouse, give Bobby a call on 7575756.
1: Handyman services. You'll be paid in pumpkins and eggs.
0: If there's any eggs, yeah. What's next, Bobby, on our music today?
1: Well, what's next is Wairunga by Fat Freddy's Drop from the album Wairunga that came out in 2021. And yeah, I'm bringing this up because I'm going to see Fat Freddy's on Sunday. I'm really excited. I'm going to have to drive through the gorge, wish me luck, but it'll be worth it.
0: Have you done your due diligence on that?
1: No. I'm going to literally cross that bridge when I get there.
0: Right, literally, yeah. They have published it, Bobby, somewhere. We'll try and find it for you. Because there's just certain times.
1: If anyone has a copy of that, also please send it.
0: Call it the 757575.
2: The first convoy heading north is 5:30 a.m. tomorrow morning.
0: Right.
2: Yeah. Okay. And then they're roughly 2 hours apart.
1: You're spitting out the facts today, Kerry.
2: Well, because I did that trip on last Saturday.
1: Oh, okay.
2: Yeah.
0: Do you know if they've been playing Wairunga in their sets?
1: Well, it is their album anniversary tour, and that one is I'm thinking of it right now. Coffee Black? No, not that one. Kerry knows.
2: Case Crows.
1: We'll get back to you on that.
0: Yeah.
1: I should know, I'm going.

0: some fat Freddy's drop that Lucky Bobby's going to Sunday. Is it the Sunday gig?
1: Yes.
0: Yes.
1: But how I'm going to get there, I don't know. I'll find out.
0: Well, your bike's going to be up and running.
1: Yeah. No, I'll just bike the whole way.
0: Mm.
1: Yeah.
0: Well, it takes that long at the moment anyway.
1: Yeah. Might as well, hey. It'll be a bit more scenic. Behind the scenes, Richie was just asking Kerry if he's got any questions for me, and I actually have a question for Kerry.
2: Okay.
1: What has been one of your favourite tracks to come out of New Zealand Music Month?
3: Well, it's not out yet.
1: Oh.
3: It's not out for another week.
1: Okay, but what can you tell us?
3: It's by a local musician named Hamish Cameron, who used to play many years ago with Lucid 3 and toured with Gramsci, but he's lived in Ngāmuti for many years, and he's finally releasing an album later in the month, and the first single on it's called Strange Love, and it really is quite a striking song. Yes.
0: Awesome. So yes, I guess we'll hear that on the Most FM probably first.
3: Yep. Again, the handiwork of Professor A. Sam Johnson at Rhythm Ace.
0: Yes.
3: Mm. He's the man.
0: He's the man. Thank you, Sam. And you've been spending some time out there too, the grapevine's telling me, Kerry.
3: Yes. Well,
0: the local grape, the Arakura grapevine.
3: It's not an issue, it's my issue, but Sam is so busy, unless you've got to book a long way ahead. So I'm working on a project now that's coming into its second year.
0: Yeah. Some ways I'm a bit annoyed with all new musicians.
3: Why is it?
1: You're jealous. No, I know I am too.
0: I am jealous because I never get to play with Sam anymore because you people
3: occupy
0: him every bloody weekend.
3: Yep.
1: And they look like they're having so much fun.
0: Yeah, I mean, give the guy a break, can't you? Local musicians, you know.
3: Yeah, well,
0: take the weekends off.
3: I'm just waiting on the artwork for my first single, which should be about a month away. Hopefully, fingers crossed.
1: Mm-hmm. Can you name drop the artist?
3: Pardon me?
1: Are you going to name drop the artist?
3: Yeah, the band is called Only When I Laugh.
0: Okay. And the artist is?
3: That's the band name.
1: No, what about the artist who's doing the album?
3: Oh, no, no, no, I can't. Couldn't possibly.
1: Okay.
3: Oh, sorry, I thought you meant the musical artist, yeah.
0: Might be someone you live with, but... so it takes a while because you'd be...
3: Mrs. Cursor.
0: are you down the bottom of her priority list?
3: This person is in demand.
1: No, you said she. Yeah.
0: Well,
1: that's what happens when 50%.
0: Happens when you're wanting a freebie, Kerry. Yeah, she's got to do the paid work first.
3: Quid pro quo, though. It works both ways.
0: Yeah.
3: Mm. But, hopefully that'll be out soon. And I was out there a couple of weeks ago working with Olivia and Jared Hill from Little Ashes, but they're working on their own private project now, so I'm helping out playing guitar on that.
0: Great. It's a productive place, isn't it, out there?
3: Oh, yeah. It's just like a beautiful park to work in.
0: Yeah, well, you kind of run down into the little park to have a bit of a break, don't you, when you're at Sam's place?
3: Yep.
0: Mm.
3: Haven't been there on a rainy day yet. That could be a different story. It's not a big studio. But it's a great atmosphere. Yeah. It's great fun.
0: So it's great to have Bobby back here in the studio for the Friday Free For All. Thanks very much to Ron and Carol and the crew at Mike's. There's a bit of a Mosty gathering over there to say farewell to Krez, who I think is on till, is it next Wednesday or Thursday?
3: Thursday. Yeah.
0: And then she moves on to other things, and we're looking for a new breakfast host here at the Most. So have a look at our Facebook posts and the Trade Me ad, and throw your hat in the ring, hey Bobby?
1: Yeah.
0: Maybe. Yeah. what else was I going to ask you? So I've asked you about your garden.
1: Check.
0: Pets. What about pets? The chickens.
1: Yes, I've got a new pet.
0: Mm-hmm.
1: A flatmate moved out and left it behind.
0: A flatmate?
1: Yeah. No, so the flatmate's not my pet.
0: Oh, okay.
1: A flatmate moved out and left the pet.
0: Yeah.
1: Yeah. So now that pet is mine. Her name is Bindi, and she has trauma, but she's really sweet. She loves a hongi, and she loves to hiss at all of my other cats.
3: All the other cats.
1: Yes.
0: Oh, so she's a cat.
3: So this is cat number...
1: This is a cat. This is cat number three.
3: Ooh, we've got two.
1: Yes. Oh, so I'm the more dominant crazy cat lady out of both of us.
0: Yeah, I've got one and a half.
3: One and a half.
0: Yeah.
1: My cats would win in a fight against your cats.
3: Oh, undoubtedly.
0: Yeah, my cat would be the first to hide, though. He would out-hide your cat. There's no way your cat would find him to beat him up. Yeah. But the problem at the moment at my house, oh, this is annoying. There's this big black cat. He's like a, what are those big black cats? Jaguars, no?
3: Oh, yeah, yeah, yeah.
0: Pumas. Puma. He's like the size of a puma.
3: Jaguar-wari.
0: He's some kind of freak Owakura puma that's just come down from the bush. Seriously. Feral. And he is so cheeky that when I'm sitting in my spa pool and I even flick water at him, he still comes and steals the other cat's food. Even when I yell in an angry voice. This is a staunch cat. Probably it's not funny. This is quite annoying.
1: It's hilarious it's imagining you sitting in your spa. Yelling at this cat, flicking water about.
3: It's not the situation. It's the way you told the story, mate.
0: It's a seriously mean cat. He's a half of a cat taller than my cat, my black cat.
1: I imagine you're in there saying, "Don't make me get out of the spa."
0: I did yesterday. Yeah. Okay, so you've got another cat. Let's play another track.
1: Cool. Well, I guess it's coming up 4 o'clock.
0: Oh, it is too. Jeez, I didn't know.
1: So I've got two songs left. Yep. So maybe
0: we can, because I don't think since Nelson's moved up to Auckland, I don't think we have a 4 to 5 host.
3: No.
0: If there's anyone out there that would love to do the 4 or 5 slot here at the most, Kerry loves training people up, and we'll be here to help. No, I'll help you. If you think you've got an interesting take on some music, always get in touch with us here at the most. We love in volley shows.
1: My next song is called Lucky Star by Marlon's Dreaming, coming out of their 2024 album called HIRL. And I was quite confused about what HIRL stands for. You know, I'm confused about my acronyms. Apparently it stands for High Intensity Runway Lights.
0: Oh yeah,
3: sounds about right.
1: Okay.

0: Oh, that's my new fave, Bobby.
1: Oh, cool.
0: Marlon's Dreaming.
1: Right? Yeah.
2: Great track.
0: Great track, yeah.
1: You should definitely keep an eye on them.
0: And it's in our playlist, isn't it, Kerry? I knew you'd heard it before.
2: It is, yeah. It's been around for quite a while.
0: But what a catchy little, vibey little, flowy little... there's a little bit of a Dunedin-y sound. There's a whole lot going on. It's a gorgeous little track.
2: It is. It's lovely.
0: Yeah.
1: I reckon Kerry knows some fun facts about Marlon's Dreaming.
2: I don't, actually.
1: I think they're from Wellington, and maybe one of the Hawke's members Bay. Is from here.
2: Well, I'm sure there's a Hawke's Bay connection, but some of the cool bands like that do come from Hawke's Bay or a couple of members. But I think it's that track's over a year old at least, I think. And
1: yeah, it's from 2024.
2: Yeah, yeah. So it's been a while since we've heard from them, but yeah, that's a standout for me on that one. That's definitely in the playlist.
0: Yeah. Now we need to wrap up, Bobby. Have you got some? We got some tape or something to wrap up, Bobby? That was a joke.
1: Oh, I have a shameless plug.
0: Yeah, no, that's what I was going to lend to. And Bobby, but before we do that, Bobby's got a shameless plug.
2: Is there any other kind?
1: Yeah, no, to be honest, eh? Well, my shameless plug is that I'm going to be organising the Taranaki Zine Fest with some of my beautiful friends, Wes and Alice. We are organising it to be the first weekend of the school holidays, the first weekend of July.
0: I know, that was just going to say, because I know they start on the 1st of July.
1: Yes, so the 4th and the 5th of July, and the theme is Best Day Ever. So we're going to have a Best Day Ever competition and a Worst Day Ever competition.
0: So tell us a bit about zines, and then so we can get the gist here.
1: Okay, so zines are teeny tiny little magazines that you can make with an A4 or A3 piece of paper. You just cut it in 8, cut it down the middle, or fold it in 4. Cut it down the middle, and you can make a magazine, and it can be about whatever you like. In this particular case, we're looking for Best Day Ever, but if you have a collection of zines and you like your install, please let us know. We've got an Instagram. So it's mini magazines. They've got a very strong roots in underground movements, information, sharing, and it's very affordable. So the idea is that you can come to Best Day Ever with some seashells or some rocks or some mandarins or some baking maybe or some drawings of your own, and you can trade them and get some zines when you leave.
0: Right, and I suppose there's all sorts of zines, and some can be, there must be lots of great illustrations, I'd imagine.
1: Yes, yeah, and heaps of like information as well. Like I've got a couple of zines about making gourds, which are like hollowed out pumpkin vessels, right?
0: Mm-hmm.
1: So anything and everything. I have a zine on abolishment of prisons, which is an interesting concept. It's incredible, really. And of course, there's the silly ones, like here's photos of my cat, which I am very happy to have. Thank you.
0: Yeah. And don't you think, isn't there a, here's my next big word for today. What was the first one? I can't be sure, not surreal.
1: Ethereal?
0: You know, ethereal.
2: Ethereal.
0: Don't you think there's a juxtaposition or something like this, yeah? With the whole internet age and social everything, and now you come out with your zine on a piece of paper and you actually printed it yourself. It's like a one-off original, and you bring it along and you actually feel them and you...
2: Physical other people, connection.
0: Yeah.
1: Yeah, you have conversations about it as well. Mm. Like one of my zines is about how awesome it is to get a pile of feijoas on the ground one morning. And so many people have... It's just started conversations and connections, and all of a sudden we're friends on the internet and they're showing me photos of their cat and we've got 100 things in common and yeah, yada yada. So it's a really awesome way to connect.
0: I'll try
1: with
0: and get a photo of the puma cat.
1: Yes.
0: Please
1: make a zine about the puma cat, Richie.
2: Stalking the back hills of Owaikura.
0: Yeah.
1: His worst Bobby, day ever. Fantastic. He comes across Richie in the spa pool.
0: Yeah, worst day. So that's the 4th of July, and it's going to be at Peeps.
1: Yeah, so it's the 4th and the 5th. So
0: the
1: 4th we're going to have a workshop, and the 5th we're going to have our market day.
0: And you've got your Instagram page, so if people go Zine Taranaki or something like that?
1: Yes, and you can be a storeholder, and it's free.
0: Oh.
1: So if you'd like to share your artwork or your ideas or whatever it is, yeah.
0: Yeah. Okay, look, that's great for if you are into zining or if you'd like to find out more about zines. That's the first weekend of the school holidays, and hey, that sounds like a cool thing to bring your kids down to too.
1: Yes, very kid friendly. A lot of the zines are very fun.
0: Yeah. Rightio, Bobby, you're going to let us have one more track, aren't we? We're about 4:06 on the Mad Media clock.
2: So time is an illusion.
0: Yeah.
2: Lunchtime, doubly so.
1: This song is called Water the Good Seed by Casual Healing. This came from his 2025 album Ahi, which means fire, and it came out of four elemental EPs that he released in 2025 that were really good, and this is my favourite.
0: Yeah, I love this too. Thanks, Bobby, for coming in.
1: Thanks for having me. Yeah.

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kinda cloudy. I am Drew Lux, bringing it to you live and direct right here on The Most FM. Yes, The Most with the host, which is I for this evening. Some pure roots rock reggae niceness coming down the way up here. New Zealand Music Month, so we're gonna do what we've done last week and have about an hour of strictly New Zealand reggae music. But we're gonna kick it off with a couple of favorites. Starting out with some Pupa Jim on Natural High Dubs. And come follow that one. A brand new song from the one Stephen Marley, called The Hills of St. Anne. Then a bit of Roots Underground to kick us out. So stay tuned, people. Some pure niceness coming down the wire for ya. Blessings.

Yes. Roots Underground right there. Track called Reggae Soul. Yes, I and I have a reggae soul. From the day we born to the day we drop. Yes, to the very last one. All right. Gonna take you on a bit of a time trip now. Back 41 years. Yes, 41 years ago. All the way back to 1985 for some original New Zealand roots rock reggae music. This is Dread, Beat and Blood.

from the album Tribute to a Friend, coming out of 1985. Feels so nice, you know, we gotta feel it, and do it twice. This is a track called Simplicity from the same album. If you get the chance, see if you can find it. Listen.

reggae music. All right, from 1985, gonna forward up now to about the year 2000-2001. Living in Whangaroa, got to meet some good people, ended up doing some collaborations and things with them, and more love, more life. Good times and classic memories. Cornerstone Roots on the wire right now. Don't come to take you higher. Yes, just pure niceness going out to the brethren and sistren, Brian and Nye. Yes, thank you for the good times, the good memories. And I'm glad to be a part of it. From Soul Revolution, this is Cornerstone Roots, a track called Lovers.

0: Yes, Cornerstone Roots and Airy Vibration. 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Yes, just pure niceness come down your wire. Studio, kinda cloudy.
1: Yes.

Yes, blessings. Memories I shall never forget. Still heading into New Zealand reggae music right now. Here comes something special from Tomorrow People. Because we all love the Irie music.

kinda cloudy. Get you full up of roots rock reggae niceness. Tomorrow, people right there, hailing from Poneke down in Wellington. All right, and coming out of Wellington as well, brand new, fresh on the decks actually, was released yesterday. This is Israel Star. Brand new roots.

0: Tiddly Will. Just loving it. All right, we're up to show 16, I think. Something like that, 16, 17. And that means we're on the P into the rhythm selection alphabet. Here comes one I've done a few years ago. This is the Pass It Over rhythm. Yeah, roots and culture.
1: Praise his name.

hardcore steppers, full up of consciousness, full up of good lyrics. Yes, teachings of His Majesty in a modern day style. All right. Now, early on this in the session of Studio Kinda Cloudy, we heard a brand new track from Stephen Marley called The Hills of St. Anne. And then a little bit further on, we heard a brand new track from Israel star Irie Love and Lomez Brown called Root Session. It's just pure niceness coming out of Wellington. All right, time for a third brand new track. This is YG Marley, brand new from him. This track's called Fire. Can't be taken higher. Yes, Rasta.

right. 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All right. Another rhythm mix that I did a few years ago. This is Pure Vida. Just in a bit of a wavy niceness. Kick back on the beach and relax. Praises unto the Most High. Jah!

up with some heavy roots music. All right? Gonna hear some Kumar right now. An 18th parallel. Now, Kumar was the lead singer of a band called Raging Fire. And here are a few tracks from them, too. Here comes a 5-pack or a 4-pack or a pack of some kind.

my judgment, they... Yeah, pure blessings. Listening to Studio, kinda cloudy. That was the one Kumar, along with Raging Fire. He's branched out on his own now, Kumar. This is a track from him, alongside 18th Parallel, coming out of France. This is Salvation, something we all need, yes?

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Jah rescued me too. Yeah, once the Most High shines His light on you, shine in that light always. In the spirit, Jah rescued I and I. All right, you're listening to Studio Kinda Cloudy right here on the Most FM. I am Drew Lux, bringing it to you live and direct right here in the studio. Some more stuff from 18th Parallel right now. Just digging their vibration. This is Roberto Sanchez and the Lone Ark. Roots.

Play around with the rhythm. All right. Because I have so many of the rhythm mix selections, I'm gonna drop another one in the P style. I mixed it in a little while ago. This is the one Alba Rosie. Track called Police.

Rosie in a Rastrulak special remix. All right. Now, a little late last year, the late great Max Romeo, he passed away. There was son and daughter named Zana, son named Azizi, carrying on the flame. Here comes some music from them, son and daughter of the late great Max Romeo. This is Zana, along with Luton Fire.

blessed love. Zana Romeo alongside Luton Fire. Track called The Meek. And right now, here comes another Zana Romeo track, along with their brother, Azizi.

style and fashion. Hardcore. Heavy roots music. Dealing with what's important. Yes? Be true to yourself. You are what you are. So live in love and love that life you live. Yeah, Rasta said it. All right. Time for some Nayora.

each and every day. Give praises to Itinuali. Boogle. Boogie Banton and Damian Marley right there. Track called Thank You, Lord. All right, we're winding down the last few minutes of Studio Kind of Cloudy this evening. I'm going to play another couple of favorite tracks of mine. Here comes Shezadek with Spiritual People.

Jah guide and protect you all. In everything you do, in your thinkings and your doings, yes, trot it right, you know? All right, studio kind of cloudy for another week is done. So on to session 17 next week. Tune in. Make it a date and don't be late. Because the food I am serving, it's the food I am serving on your plate. Don't underrate. Pure roots rock reggae niceness. I am Drew Lux, bringing it to you live and direct each and every week. Yes. Blessings to all.

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0: 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You'll find us at 77 Devon Street East on the flat. 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
2: Hey, kia ora taranaki, this is Sola Rosa. Don't miss us live, 5th of June at Asgard, playing tracks off the new album. And here is one of those tracks. 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
2: Hey, baby, won't you be my dog? 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
2: Ready?
1: Ready? 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
2: 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Ready?
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Yes, I show me that the stars above. 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

0: Fellas, I'm ready to get up and do my thing.
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0: 1, 2, 3, 4.
2: Hey, kia ora, Taranaki. This is Sola Rosa. Don't miss us live. 5th of June at Asgard, playing tracks off the new album. And here is one of those tracks. Check it out.

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0: 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Sun is shining.
1: The sun is certainly shining across Taranaki, and that will continue fine apart from passing morning clouds. Southeasterlies heading for a high of 16 down to 6 tonight. Tomorrow for Sunday, fine. Southeasterlies dine out in the afternoon with 16. 16 also for Monday, fine with southeasterlies dine out in the morning. Carbon copy for the rest of the week as well, looking absolutely perfect. The only difference, 17 expected for Thursday, and cloudy periods for Friday. A sneak peek into next weekend. Rain on Saturday and Sunday. Let's enjoy it while it lasts. Outside of the moment, it's 10 degrees in downtown New Plymouth.
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1: 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The Mad Media time is 8:01. It's all thanks to Shoe Clinic New Plymouth, around the corner from where we are on Liardet Street. They are on Devon Street. Coming up this morning, Ray Hopkinson in his regular Saturday morning slot talking club rugby. We have reached the halfway stage of the competitions, and also he will touch on golf as well, as the Taranaki Open came to an end on Sunday, finishing in dramatic fashion, so he'll cover off all of that. Matt Hastings back with us at 8:20 this morning. He'll cover off all the football news and information that you need to know from the local fields today. Back playing in another round after a weekend off for a lot of our footballers last week. Hockey is also underway. Jamie Stones, who's involved in New Plymouth Boys High School, New Plymouth Old Boys, he is the man about hockey. He will talk to us about where the competitions are at. And we will go back to rugby, because last weekend the Clifton Rugby Club secured one of the biggest records in Taranaki club rugby history, beating Southern 102-12. It's certainly not the biggest total that a club has accumulated in Premier Club Rugby. But we're going to talk to Jackson Ormond, who is the Clifton coach. What is in the water out at Tikorangi, with another round coming up a little bit later on this afternoon? So Jackson Ormond with us at 8:45 this morning. So that's the program for you here, showcasing Taranaki sport between 8 and 9 o'clock. It's all thanks to Shoe Clinic New Plymouth. Always a privilege to talk about sport and bring our contributors on and the sports makers across the region, which is excellent. It is coming up 8:03. That's the Mad Media time. Ray Hopkinson, Club Rugby, is next.
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2: 8:05 is the Mad Media time here on the Most FM Sports Show. Welcome back. In his regular Saturday morning slot during the winter is Ray Hopkinson to kick off the show, talking club rugby, and also we'll touch on golf as well with the conclusion of the Taranaki Open on Sunday. It is Ray Hopkinson. Ray, very good morning to you.
3: Good morning, William. Good morning, everybody. A cracker morning, isn't it?
2: Oh, haven't we been so lucky? I know last week was a little bit dodgy, but I didn't get any rain in my game. But, it's been great, hasn't it?
3: It's been great, and it's a little breezy today, but boy, it's going to be a lovely day for rugby.
2: Yeah, it will be. It's going to be another good one. And last week, goodness me. Where do we start?
3: Where do we finish? Premier Women's Rugby Premier matches last weekend. Stratford Eltham 84, Chukovo 14, a high-scoring game there. Southern 91, Parramatta 0 in the Premier Women's competition. The points table, Southern lead on 15, Stratford Eltham at 10 points, Inglewood 5, Chukovo 2, and Parramatta yet to score. And men's Division 2 results from last Saturday, Parramatta 70, Kaupunga 5, Chukovo 55, Okayawa 5, and Toko 29, Kaitaki 0. That must have been a default, is that right, William, I think?
2: I don't know, Hoppy, to be fair. But with a score like that, they generally give them the four tries and walk away.
3: Yes, they do. Anyway, the points table in Division 2, Parramatta on 10, Toko 8, Clifton 8, Kaupunga 6, Tukopa 5, Kaitaki 5, and Okayawa yet to score. And the last Saturday results in the Colts, Nedman with Old Boys 31, Inglewood 7, Coastal 48, Stratford Eltham 5, and the points table in the Colts, Coastal and Old Boys both on 11 points, Chukop and 9, Inglewood 5, Southern 4, and Stratford Eltham yet to score. Division 1 last Saturday scores, Old Boys 52, Inglewood 7, Clifton 20, Southern 12, Coastal 9, Stratford Eltham 8, Chukop at 20, United 19, and the points table in Men's Division 1, Stratford Eltham and Clifton both on 13, Old Boys 12, Coastal 12, United 10, Southern 9, Chukop 8, Inglewood 1, and last Saturday's premier matches, boy, oh boy. Where do you start and where do you finish here, mate?
2: Yeah, I know. Let's get the elephant out of the room, eh? And talk about Clifton's demolition of Southern. Goodness me. Like, this is unheard of.
3: Yeah, absolutely. Clifton took Southern to the cleaners. Is that your comment?
2: Yeah, I think it is.
3: Yeah, scoring 16 tries and converting most of them, amounting to a 102-12 victory out of the Tikarangi domain. That's unbelievable.
2: Yeah, and just bear with me because I got help from a couple of people around getting other 100-pointers. So historical records show Tukopa beat Southern 100-0 in 2000 and 120-6 against Spotswood United the year later. New Plymouth Old Boys thrashed Spotswood United 100-0 in 99, while Southern's heaviest defeat was 119-7. That was a loss to New Plymouth Old Boys in 98. That's when Old Boys, I think they had their six in a row between 93 and 98. So they're the known 100-pointers in our competition.
3: Is it good for club rugby at that level?
2: No, it's not. And look, I think Southern suffered early in the first half. There was a serious injury there, and I think have played on them a little bit during the game. So there might be a lot going on. But I think internally they'll make some change, and I don't think we'll see anything like that again.
3: Hopefully not. Anyway, Old Boys came to life in the second half to record a slim 19-11 victory over Inglewood at the TT Stadium in Inglewood. Tukopa scored maximum points to edge United 35-24 at Stadium Taranaki. As expected, Coastal and Stratford Eltham had a ding-dong battle out there, and with Coastal taking the win 39-22. And we've spoken about the Clifton Southern game. We won't talk about it anymore.
2: Yes, exactly. Exactly right. When I say they're going to make changes internally, I mean you know, changes positions and maybe they'll change the game plan, etc. That's what I mean. Not getting rid of people. I think that's unfair, but after one performance. But now the points have been halved because we're halfway.
3: Yeah. Yeah, see that, and we head into new matches today, which is a new round, don't we? first week of round two. So what have we got today? Junior and senior in secondary school rugby and kick off this morning, and later on this afternoon we have men's division one, division two Colts and Premier Women. They're scheduled for today as well. And the men's Premier matches today, we're 12:45 at Stadium Taranaki. Can United repeat their first round win over Stratford Elfham?
2: Interesting. I mean, yeah. I had them last week, and they probably played their best rugby in the first 60 minutes, and then Tukopa came back and won that game, as you mentioned. So,
3: yeah
2: look, I keep saying that they're not far away from a 80-minute performance, but yeah, I don't know what happens in the last 20 minutes, to be fair. They'll have their tails up, though, because I think they can take a lot of confidence in from last week's game.
3: That'll be a pretty tight game. Ingold are at home against Coastal. I think Coastal forward pack just might have the edge there, but England are looking pretty good, to be honest.
2: Yeah, and it was a tight one in the opening round out at Rahotu, so you'd expect that to be replicated, but again, Coastal just finding a little bit of form and momentum, aren't they?
3: Yeah, they are. And can something come back from last Sunday's big loss against Clifton?
2: Yeah, I think they'll... I'm not going to say they're going to win, but I think they'll come back and have a bit more fire in the belly, to be fair.
3: I certainly hope so. Lionel Shaw wouldn't have been happy with
2: No, he wouldn't. You feel sorry for any club when they get beaten by a cricket score?
3: Yeah, anyway, back to the day. That's why I'm heading up to Clifton today. Hold on to your hats, everybody. Clifton, really good form, top of the table, unbeaten, up against second place, near them with Old Boys. This is going to be a major challenge for the White House, isn't it?
2: Yeah, it will be, 100%. And Clifton at home again. They've had a lot of home games in the first round. Obviously, that'll be turned around in the second, but... Yeah, Old Boys, you know, they're not outstanding. They are getting the wins. They're missing a lot of players.
3: Yes,
2: but you would say that Clifton would be the favourites heading into this one, but it's a top-of-the-table clash, isn't it?
3: Yeah, one versus two. Clifton, score record this season so far, seven games. They've scored 384 points, 55 points a game, that works out.
2: Far out.
3: They've 123 points against them at 17-18 points a game.
2: Oh, my
3: goodness. I'm putting all roads lead to Tikaringi Domain this afternoon for that game, isn't it?
2: Yeah, I think that's a fair summary. And a couple of their players as well. Scoring some great points. Juan Tantrum, he picked up 32 points, and he's the leading competition point scorer at the halfway mark too. So they've got some really good individual performances happening during the year, and rightly so too, because they're a team on the rise and the favourites at the moment.
3: Yeah. Mm. So my picks today, William, I'm picking Stratford, Eltham, Coastal, Tukopa and Clifton. That's
2: okay.
3: My winners today.
2: Yeah. Mm. How are your picks from last week?
3: I think I got them all right. I've got three out of four. I'm not sure now. I'll chuck the bit of paper away. But
2: You move on.
3: Yeah,
2: that's right. But no, it's going to be a tight race, I think. Clifton, obviously, the number one team, as I mentioned. But in terms of two, three and four, you can really toss a coin in terms of what teams will make those positions. At the moment, as you say, on the table, it's Clifton, Old Boys, Tukopa, Coastal, Stratford, Eltham. If they can pick up another couple of wins, then they're back in the hunt. Inglewood, Southern, United, again, at the bottom there. So, yeah, it'll be an interesting next couple of 7 or 8 weeks.
3: Yeah, that's for sure. It's not over, is it?
2: No, it's not. Yeah, all right, those games start at 2:45 this afternoon. You had a bit of look at the Super last night?
3: Yes, I did. Was it 42-12 to the Chiefs? Yeah, the Highlanders played pretty well. I was really impressed with young Adam Lennox playing halfback for the Highlanders.
2: Oh, great player.
3: Really well.
2: Yeah, great player. Someone asked me last week, do I think he's going to go to South Africa for that tour? And I don't know if he will, to be honest. This is Adam Lennox. Obviously, he can play halfback. He can play fullback. He's on the wing, of course. But, I don't know. Like, who will he replace? Or who will he go ahead of, you know?
3: Well, they'll probably take three halfbacks, won't they? They're taking 44 players to South Africa.
2: Yeah.
3: They're going to announce City 3 for this current series coming up in July, but 44 players are going to South Africa. But I quite like this young guy, Preston.
2: Yeah, there's some good halfback stock coming through.
3: Halfbacks, yeah.
2: Which is good, because I think there was a bit of a hole when Aaron Smith left. Roy Gard filled that gap. And then he's coming back, obviously injuries and so forth that he's accumulated over the last couple of years probably hasn't helped. Preston's good, and good to see Lennox there or thereabouts as well.
3: Yep. Tonight, what, the Blues at the Hurricanes? Wow.
2: Yeah, 7:05. There's the Drua and the Waratahs before that too at 4:35. Yeah. So three on today, but the Blues and Canes will be great from Eden Park.
3: Yeah. Yeah, fantastic. Just a club notice here, William. I noticed a very good write-up in the paper this morning, the Daily News, written by you. Well, not you anyway, but your company, Paetia Rugby Club, celebrating their 150th anniversary on the King's birthday weekend. And I'm suggesting if you're a member of the club or read about, check out the club's website for registration details. 150 years, the Paetia Rugby Club celebrating on King's birthday weekend. That's awesome.
2: Yeah, really good. Really good. Formed in 1876. And the region's first rugby club, key part of the community of Kauai. Catherine did a great story. I read it yesterday.
3: She did, yeah.
2: And it certainly covers off all the history. But back then, Paetia was certainly a different town with the freezing works and a major port going through there too. So a lot has changed.
3: Yeah, times have changed, right? And but they'll have a fantastic weekend down there. There'll be some good people there, the likes of Murray Wills and Alistair Scown and Peter Crawford and all those guys will be there having a marvellous time. Good on them.
2: Some great names there. Great names. Mm. Yeah, and just before we let you go, Hoppy, the Taranaki Open, that finished on Sunday, and great to see a local win it.
3: Yeah, goodness me, it was a fantastic week. It was the Unlimited Taranaki Open Somerset Charles Tour Golf Tournament last Thursday, Friday, Saturday and Sunday at the Newport Golf Club. Huge entries, changeable weather conditions, a knife-edge final pairing, a match between Dominic Barson playing off for the title with Auckland and Grange golfer Cameron Harlock. Boy, what a finish. Ended in the playoff with Taranaki golfer Dominic Barson claiming the victory, his second Taranaki Open title. But what a finish.
2: Yeah.
3: What a finish. A fantastic golf to watch and a big crowd there as well, which is good to see.
2: Yeah, did you brave the conditions?
3: Yes, I did. I didn't walk around the course. It was a bit breezy and a few showers went through, but the cafe was choco. It was Mother's Day too, of course.
2: Yeah.
3: Yeah, so there was a few aunties and uncles and grandkids out there, so it was a big day, but great to see Taranaki Dominic Barson having his second win, and congratulations to him.
2: Yeah, they're brilliant. I spoke to him on Monday, actually, and he was back to work answering phone calls and getting, obviously, runs the pro shop out there and getting congratulatory messages from people coming in. There was such a good buzz around the club too, which was great to see.
3: Yeah, it was. Yeah, it was very well organised, and congratulations to Neville, Main Donald and the team out there, and the girls and the men in the cafe. They were rushed off their feet on Sunday being Mother's Day, but well done, Taranaki Golf, and well done, Naamutu, and well done to Dominic Barson.
2: Yeah, brilliant stuff, mate. Hey, thanks very much for your contributions this morning, Hoppy. Always appreciated. Enjoy the sunshine this afternoon, and no doubt we'll catch up next weekend and go through all of those results.
3: Thanks, Will. Yeah. Have a good day.
2: Good man. Cheers. You too. Thanks for your time. Cheers. There's Ray Hopkins and our rugby man here on the Most FM Sports Show. Just going through those premier fixtures again, which all start at 2:45 this afternoon. They've got the Div 1 and the Colts beforehand at 1 as well. Inglewood hosting Coastal at the TET Stadium. United home to Stratford Eltham at Stadium Taranaki. Tukopa across the road playing Southern at Sanders Park. And out at Tikorangi Clifton hosting New Plymouth Old Boys in the top of the table clash. All of those games start at 2:45 this afternoon. And yeah, congratulations to Dominic Barson winning the Taranaki Golf Open last week. Finished 7-under along with Cameron Harlock, and the last round had to go down to a playoff. And Barson getting it over Harlock would have been heartbreak for the professional Harlock, who's still yet to win a professional tournament. But given he's a young man, I'm sure one will not be far away. 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Matt Hastings will talk local football in just a moment.
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1: Welcome back to the program. It is 21 past 8. That's the Mad Media time here on the Most FM Sports Show. Looking at local football now, and in his regular winter slot, Matt Hastings is with us covering local football. Matt, very good morning.
2: Hello, William. How are you today, mate?
1: Yeah, not too bad. Looking at the weather, and looks absolutely perfect. So you wake up and you look forward to sport on a day like this, don't you?
2: Oh, don't you? What, brisk morning, mountain out, blue sky.
1: Yeah.
2: Parents have got plenty of coffee in their hands today.
1: That's right. Absolutely right. No rant this morning, Matt. Last week you were a bit disappointed about some of the women's football, but hopefully that's all been sorted out. But there's been some feedback from what you were saying last week.
2: Yeah, there has been. Yeah, like there's definitely been some feedback in relation to, not in a negative kind of way, I guess. Little caveat that you want to see the game successful. You want to see the game grow. You want to do all of that. But when it's constant rinse and repeat that's not working, which is one of the pieces of feedback that I got last week. Change has to happen. It just does. But anyway, hey, we move on. We live another weekend, and we have a full weekend of sport.
1: Yeah, exactly. Last weekend, a number of teams had byes or weekends off, but we're back into it this weekend. But let's start with the Central League, because I see FC Western, yes, they got the loss last weekend, but they picked up their first goal of the season. And when I looked at the scorecard, I saw, in addition to the coaching staff, a man by the name of Matt Hastings.
2: Yes, yes. Well, look, it was a great weekend last weekend. Look, for Western, they got to welcome a club like Miramar Rangers, who, you know, for any footballing historian, any New Zealand footballing tragic like myself, Miramar Rangers, you know, are one of New Zealand's most proud clubs. And so, when you look at the context of what FC Western have done over the years, when they get to welcome clubs like Miramar Rangers to Lidbelt Park, you can only but celebrate. And I know that, you know, the sides going out every week to get 3 points and everything like that. But I think we need to look at this from a bigger perspective of the importance of the game and having clubs like this coming to our region to play week in, week out, so that our kids can, you know, drive to want to succeed and play against clubs like this. But look, unfortunately, not another great result for the boys. But yes, they picked up first goal. Yeah, first goal. Mr. Kwan, you know, picking up in the 54th minute to, you know, give the boys a bit of hope to make it 2-1 at the time. But unfortunately, the quality of Miramar Rangers with Mark Boino and that side scoring goals for fun basically over the last 10 years of New Zealand football walked away with a 3-1 win. But the boys can definitely take some positives out of last weekend's result.
1: That's great. Yeah, they're back at home tomorrow, aren't they?
2: Yes, they are. Yeah, they welcome Upper Hutt City to Lynmouth again. It's going to be another test. Look, let's be honest, we've seen it, whether it's Waterside Karori or Miramar Rangers, every game is going to be a test. So they kick off 12:30 tomorrow down at Lynmouth Park. So I really do hope that we get a good crowd down there for their sake. If you're sort of hanging around and enjoying what the football has to offer on a Sunday, especially, you know, you've got the women's game happening at 1 o'clock down at OT Domain as well. So, but you know, get down, support FC Western and the Central League. They definitely need all the support they can get.
1: Yep, absolutely. No, we'll catch up with that result next week, and hopefully a good crowd turns up for that one. The Western Premiership continues today, and good to see a couple of local rivalries at 2:45 this afternoon.
2: Yeah, there's two big games happening, and you've got to just pick one, unfortunately.
1: Yeah,
2: so this is where it would be great for Central Football to place them both at a ground where you can watch both games. That would be a bloody good spectacle, but again, it would take away home advantage. So we're not going to do that. But
1: all different times, you know, you could stagger them.
2: Yeah, exactly. Yeah, kicking off one at 12:30 would be great, but that's okay. So first up, we've got Montanoff hosting New Plymouth Boys High at OT Domain, 2:45. That is going to be some game. But then you've got to then take your pick if you're going to watch that, or you're going to head down to Maryland's Domain and catch New Plymouth Rangers hosting FC Western. So yeah, look, that's going to be a great game. Look, Motorola need to pick up 3 points, and I think if they do, they'll be a point behind New Plymouth Boys High, so they need to get that result. And then, of course, New Plymouth Rangers, they need all the points they can get at the moment, sitting second from bottom, only on 6 points, as they host second place EC Western. So two great games in our region today.
1: Yeah, yeah, they're going to be brilliant.
2: You're just going to need to pick one.
1: Yeah, and unfortunately I'll be able to miss I'll miss them because I'll be out on the rugby field myself, but always keen to catch up with the results. And it's good to see FC Western moving up to second, as you say, on the table. The leapfrog New Plymouth Boys High School, only a point ahead though, so there's not much between them.
2: No, and that's what just makes it, these two games today really interesting, right? Both sides need to win, and if one slips up, then the other gets, you know, drops points or gains points further away from one another. So, yeah, it's getting awfully, awfully close. After today, there's only two more rounds and two more games in round one, and then they step into round two. So, you know, they want to get as many points obviously as they can in this first round and whatnot. But look, Wanganui Athletic, the leaders of that competition, 5 points in front of FC Western, they face Fielding United today, who are first and bottom. So again, it's probably just a what's the score going to be type of conversation for a game like that. We did also have a game last night in the competition. We had Palmerston North Marist pick out their first 3 points of the year, beating Takaro 2-1. So they've now gone on to three points on the bottom. It would be interesting, you know, to kind of know that, to see if how many players they potentially dropped or sort of put to that side, knowing that it was going to be a Friday night kickoff and some players now may be playing for their first team today. So, yeah, good to see them get 3 points, though, and not have a goose egg on the bottom of the table still.
1: Yeah, yeah. And you mentioned the women's game also up at Anuka Te Pāti Domain in Spotswood there. So that's that's going to be another good one too. Good to see Motutoa have a team in the Federation.
2: Yep. So we've got two games actually happening this week. You know, my rant last week was about Port Hill, where this week they've got the bye so they can have another weekend off. Whether it's I think this is their third weekend where they've not played. The first one was a postponement because they were supposed to play Motutoa.
1: Yeah.
2: Last week they obviously defaulted. And then this week, yeah, they've got a bye. So interesting to see what their players are doing to get some game time over in the local competitions maybe.
1: Yeah.
2: Two games in the Yorb Women's Federation League. Napier City Rovers are hosting New Plymouth Rangers at Bluewater Stadium on Sunday, 10 o'clock kickoff. So no doubt the New Plymouth Rangers girls will go over today, stay the night over there and play tomorrow morning. And then Motutoa, they host Wanganui at 1 o'clock at OT Domain tomorrow for their game. So, yeah, great to see both local sides having a game in Fedley.
1: A game at home, yeah. Rangers leading that competition over Napier City Rovers, Wanganui, Motutoa and, yeah, Port Hill, who have the bottom of the table without any wins at the moment. So, yeah, only, that's five teams in that competition?
2: Yep, five teams. Five teams with a hell of a lot of travel.
1: Yes, as you mentioned last week.
2: Yeah, and they're probably going to be playing three rounds against each other, so they're still going to be getting 12 games, and then you throw in your cup competitions, but it's going to be a pretty short season, no doubt, for those teams.
1: Yeah, for sure. And for you, mate, are you back on the sidelines tomorrow afternoon in that Central League match?
2: No, mate, no. I'm over in Hawke's Bay this weekend. I have adventured over to the East Coast, so we'll get out and probably look to enjoy some Eastern Premiership games today.
1: Nice.
2: Because obviously the winner of the Western Premiership at the end of the season plays the winner of the Eastern Premiership, and those two teams go up against each other to see who's going to go into the playoff for the Central League spot next season. So, some good-looking games over the side of the country, so I'll make sure to get down on the sidelines over here.
1: Yeah, excellent, mate. And quite good to compare the competition as well and see how the teams stack up.
2: Yeah, well, last year it was a Havelock North Wanderers versus Wanganui in that playoff game last year, where this year it's looking a bit more like a Gisborne United and Havelock are going head-to-head against each other. So, yeah, it'll be a tough battle. That Gisborne side's good, but still very early on in the season, we don't know who that side is going to play.
1: A lot of water to go under the bridge. Absolutely.
2: Ooh, yeah.
1: Yeah, that's right. Hey, really appreciate your time this morning on the Most FM Sports Show, Matt. Enjoy sunny Hawke's Bay, and no doubt we'll catch up next weekend to do it all again, rinse and repeat.
2: Thanks, mate. All the best for your games today, this afternoon as well.
1: Yeah, thanks very much. All the very best. Safe travels, mate.
2: Thanks, mate.
1: Thank you. Bye. There's Matt Hastings, our football contributor here on the Most FM Sports Show, as the Mad Media time has just ticked over 8:30, and just looking at those games this weekend, Motutoa playing New Plymouth Boys High School in the Western Premiership, New Plymouth Rangers and FC Western, those games both at 2:45 this afternoon. Motutoa playing in the Federation League game tomorrow as well, and FC Western, they are at home to Upper Hutt at Lynmouth Park tomorrow at 12:30 in the Central League, so all the very best to them. It is 8:31. We will be talking local hockey in just a sec. Jamie Stones will be with us, catching up on where the competitions are at. Jamie's out of New Plymouth Boys High School and Old Boys as well.
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1: 27 minutes away from 9 on the Most FM Sports Show. Turning our attention to hockey now, and the Premier Men's and Premier Women's competitions are around about 6 weeks through. Everything is all underway. Our regular contributor when it comes to hockey is Jamie Stones, who's with us now for another season. Jamie, thanks very much for coming on this morning.
2: Thank you, Will. Always a pleasure.
1: Yep, no problems. And I understand you've got a busy morning yourself with kids' sports, so we won't keep you long, but where are you off to this morning?
2: Our 5-year-old Fergus has just started junior football, so
1: wonderful.
2: We're ripping into that in about 9:30, so it'll be good fun.
1: Yeah, brilliant, excellent. All right, so yeah, as I say, 6 weeks have been played in the competitions. Just looking at that men's competition at the moment, your Plymouth Old Boys, they are leading the way at the moment, 5 wins and a loss as well. They're on 15 points, Harwooda on 14 points. How do you see the sort of the start of the season going so far?
2: Yeah, I've been able to watch bits and pieces of it to start the season well. And Old Boys are definitely probably your front runners at the moment. They played really well and had a good win last night over Harwooda. They won last night 5-2, I think it was. So it was a good outing there, and Harwooda's always a tough opposition for them. So it was a good game. They got a bit of a catch-up last week against New Plymouth Boys High School, which was probably a bit of a wake-up call for Old Boys. Probably trying to fight a bit of fire with fire with quite a bit of a running game, and Boys High sort of showing the 17-year-old legs a little bit better than the elder ones. So, I think that between those three teams, they're probably your three at the moment that are looking dangerous. Harwooda on their day can probably beat anyone in the comp, and they've shown that over the past couple of seasons, making a few finals. So, yeah, I'd say Old Boys at the moment have the firepower to, if they continue on their way, they could be that hard to beat throughout this season. But you know, you've got the Boys High side who are young and unpredictable at times, and Harwooda had some old class through their side. So those three are probably their front runners, and then Stratford on their day can beat anyone when they pull it together. So they can probably have a few upsets, and yeah, those are probably your teams to watch really in the Premier Men at the moment.
1: Yeah, 6-team competition. You've got Tikiti Rangers and also the Raptors as well. Tikiti, obviously South Taranaki. The Raptors, are they New Plymouth based?
2: Yeah, so they haven't been in the Prem comp for the last 4 or 5 years, so they're making their resurgence into the Prem grade, which is really cool for their club. Mm. And they're doing really well. They had a grinding win over Tikiti last night. So they're making some good strides forward within the club space, and are really, I suppose, well-manned throughout the championship grades with plenty of sides. So they're doing some really good stuff within the club space across from Plymouth, getting people back into sport. And returning to play, so they're doing awesome. It's good to see them back in the Prem comp and doing reasonably well, also troubling a few teams.
1: Yeah, and 6 teams, is that a fair reflection of the competition and where hockey is at? I know other competitions have got 8 or 7 or what have you, but 6 is okay, do you think?
2: Yeah, 6 is okay. Like, I think, I think some, where that's played between sometimes 4 teams and 6 teams, and it breaks off in the last round to 4. Splits into 4 premier teams, 4 middle teams, and I think 6 bottom teams between the 3 comps.
1: Mm.
2: That's pretty well. It's good to have a range of teams and not playing the same team every week. And allows Tikiti and Northern to test themselves against some of those better sides within the region. So, yeah, I think quality, it's good at the moment. It's good, good number for us.
1: Yeah, it's good. And the women's competition, exactly the same. They've got 6 teams at the moment, and New Plymouth Old Boys, they're leading the way at the moment, 15 points over the Wildcats. How do you see the women's competition going as well? I'm sure you've been across both the men's and the women's.
2: Yeah, I've watched bits and pieces of the women and get some reports on that as well, which is good. Those 3 teams at the top are probably, again, those are the most dangerous at the moment. The 2 New Plymouth Old Boys sides, the women's side is riddled with talent and got some good talent of the women playing for them. The Old Boys Black side's the girls high school based side, so they won last year, and they just beat the Old Boys White side last night, I think it was 5-3, so got one over them, and they're on a bit of a roll at the moment. Three in a row, the girls' high school side, so they're looking dangerous. And then the Wildcats as well, like they come out of from last year not having the greatest season to this year being you know, one of the front runners for the comp. So, but again, like I said before, with the men's space, doing some good things in that club. So, it's good to see them back up towards the top end of the women's comp as well. So, and then obviously Masters, Hawera and Stratford are good sides as well. So, that comp's pretty even. So, anyone on your day can probably beat anyone. But yeah, like I said, those two oddball sides and that northern side are probably the teams that naturally are playing the best.
1: And any given weekend, what matches are played on a Friday typically, aren't they?
2: Yeah, so you've got a couple of games. You've got two games on Friday night. Usually the Hawera Bay sides play on the Friday night in Stratford. You have one game and you play both on the Friday night, and the rest or the prem games are usually spaced between 1 and 3 o'clock in New Plymouth or Stratford. So anywhere on those 2 days, you've got to find some hockey. Obviously, on a day like this, it's beautiful down at the turf. But yeah, those are usual times for hockey.
1: Yeah, and certainly conversations well above our pay grade around the number of turfs in Taranaki. There's only two, which I think is absolutely remarkable in a bad way, because, you know, you look at the numbers of hockey coming through, particularly in the junior grades, and there's only two turfs to play with.
2: Yeah, correct. Well, like it's, I know hockey starts pretty early in the morning on Saturday. Like I live on site at New Plymouth Boys, and I sort of see the cars start piling up about just before 8 o'clock, and there's still games going at 9 o'clock at night on Saturdays. So there is a need for a new turf, obviously. Hopefully it comes sooner rather than later, because the nights are getting longer and longer down at that turf. I think some club sides are trained up into 9:30, 10 o'clock at night sometimes during the midweek. So it's good, and there's good interest, and the numbers are good. So hopefully the powers that be can wrangle their way to get another turf somewhere in New Plymouth to fill the numbers, I suppose, and demand.
1: Yeah, and all the media can do is just continue the noise and continue pushing the case, right?
2: Yeah, definitely. I think that's really crucial. And the hockey community is pretty vocal around it at the moment, so that's all good as well. But yeah, definitely the community, some noise is always good, always helps the cause.
1: Yeah, and your involvement this year, obviously with New Plymouth Boys High School, and they've had a great history within the Super 8, so no doubt you'll be looking at that competition when it rolls around?
2: Yeah. We're actually lucky we're hosting it this year in New Plymouth early August, so we'll get some stuff out to the community, so the hockey community and the wider sporting community can come watch that tournament. It's always good when you've got a local team in that comp, and we can host it. So they're all in New Plymouth down at One Turf, which is good. And there'll be some really nice hockey. We've done historically pretty well there. So it'd be nice if we get the community out to support the boys when that rolls around in August.
1: Yeah, great stuff, mate. Well, no doubt we'll catch up between now and then, but we really appreciate your time on the Most FM Sports Show. All the very best for your kids' football this morning.
2: Thanks, mate.
1: At least it's a beautiful day for it.
2: Yeah, it'll be awesome, mate. Cheers.
1: Yeah, good man. Have a good weekend. Thanks very much.
2: Thanks.
1: Okay, cheers. There's Jamie Stones, who has been our regular hockey man during the winters here on the Most FM Sports Show. Really appreciate his insights. And New Plymouth Old Boys A leading the way in the men's competition after 6 weeks, followed by Hawera. And in the women's comp, New Plymouth Old Boys White, they are leading over the Wildcats. There are a couple of points between each of those teams there. This is the Most FM Sports Show. 8:42 is the Mad Media time. Going back to rugby, Jax Norman, the coach of the Clifton rugby team, will be with us next after that remarkable performance last week against Southern. What's in the water in Tikarangi? We'll find out next.
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1: Minutes away from nine here on the Most FM Sports Show, showcasing Taranaki Sport between now and 9 o'clock. Going back to rugby now, and last weekend Clifton had a remarkable performance against Southern, winning that match 102-12. The coach is Jackson Orman.

0: top.
1: Yeah. Were you aware during the game that the team was approaching that 100 mark, or were you just sort of watching and complimenting the performance?
0: Oh, you know, it just kind of creeps up on you. You know, you never expect that kind of a margin, especially in this level. But yeah, it just shows how, you know, the sun was shining and our guys are ready to play.
1: Yeah. I know that Southern had a pretty nasty injury early on in the game, and I know you're not in the camp at the moment, but do you think that may have affected them during the game?
0: Definitely. No, it definitely did, and it was a pretty sickening little event, yeah. Which I'm glad Edward's doing a bit better now. But yeah, with them down on numbers, it didn't help men having a Southern on Southern head clash, which really took another two of their starters out of the game, which didn't help them at all.
1: Yeah, and after the game, when you saw the scoreline, were you aware that it was a record of some sort? Definitely the highest score in the last 25 years of the competition.
0: I suppose you don't hear of a score like that often, as you know, but. There's been some pretty awesome teams in the past, and you know, when those awesome teams are on fire and the other team doesn't really turn up to play, can sort of creep up and get to those score lines.
1: Yeah. Well, I guess the obvious question is, what's in the water at Tikurangi? You guys are front runners, are unbeaten after 7 weeks of the competition. What's been going well this year?
0: Yeah, I think we're just a year more experienced than last year, but at the same time, more. You know, not on exactly the same boat as last year, but we're in a very similar position where we came out strong and we sort of fizzled out in the second round. So, it's a key focus for us to, not be happy where we're at, and we've got to keep getting better because, every other team is starting to hit their strides as well. So it's going to be a completely different round this time than the first.
1: Yeah. And there's been some really good individual performances as well across the park. I know last weekend, Sulu Palaulu and also Juan Tantrum, they played really well. Palaulu scored 4 tries and Juan Tantrum picked up 32 points. And Juan is the leading competition point scorer too. So there's some really good individual performances coming out of Clifton season so far.
0: Yeah, I think that's just, a good pat on the back for all the guys, doing their own role, which, everyone's sort of available to make the break if it's on and sort of just playing what the defense gives us. So we're not relying on one or two people. You'll probably see in every other week, there's a different couple of people sort of standing out, which is just a credit to how everyone's working out there.
1: You had Kenny Naholo play a couple of games for you as well. How key was he to build momentum, particularly later in that first round?
0: Yeah, it was awesome having him back. Not only just getting back in Taranaki Club Rugby, but just, what it did for our guys, just seeing his name on our team list, it really, put a bit of a spring in their step and they really valued getting the chance to play alongside someone like Kenny, who's probably, one of the better attacking rugby players in the country.
1: Mm. Yeah, and then he obviously came off the bench for the Hurricanes last week against Moana Pacifica and scored a try, I think, in the corner. So how cool was it for him to play club rugby and then see him on TV doing what he does best the next week?
0: Oh, it just shows, the club rugby players that, they do these pathways to the top. He's with us 1 week and then tearing up the Super Rugby the weekend after.
1: Yeah, it's amazing to see. And it just sums up the pathway, right?
0: Yeah, definitely. Which, that's all a young player wants is to see a pathway.
1: Yeah. Just going back to that result last week, obviously you played a number of years for Southern. That was your club while you were playing rugby. Was it a bit bittersweet for you?
0: Yeah. Like, happy for my Clifton family, but, I've still got real close mates involved in the club and in the team. So, it was good, but it did hurt at the same time. You know what I mean? So, yeah, it was some... hard conversations in the club rooms after, but I know how proud they are down there and they'll want to forget about that and bounce back this weekend.
1: Yeah, well, this weekend is the first round of the second week. As you were saying before, it's almost a bit of a reset with points being halved and so forth. So what's Clifton's sort of focus heading into the game this afternoon against New Plymouth Old Boys?
0: Yeah, well, we know what New Plymouth Old Boys brings, and they are, quality

0: team and every year. So we've just got to focus of this being like a final to us. We need to start this second round strong and, you know, just looking at the points table now, you know, if we drop a game or two, we could easily be back in the middle of the middle of the pack. So it's real key for us to start this round strong.
1: Yeah, and New Plymouth Old Boys, obviously, they pride themselves up front, but obviously Clifton has got a really, really good full pack as well. So do you expect that to be a bit of a leveler this afternoon?
0: Yeah, I think it'll be a bit of a tit for tat in the front row or in the, you know, in the full pack. So we're just got to make sure we, I suppose, worry about us. We know, you know, the deadly players that they do have if they get an opportunity. So if we nail our stuff and, you know, just do what we need to do, I think we'll have a chance today.
1: Mm. Yeah, what's the reaction been like from, you know, the club people? Obviously had Old Timers Day last weekend out at Tikurangi. What's the reaction been like after such an unbeaten, successful first round?
0: I think just, you know, it was a pretty good day to do it. To be fair, last weekend with, you know, a lot of Old Timers coming in from outside the region. So, you know, their first game of the year. Obviously, they've been hearing how we've been going, but just to put a performance like that in front of them, you know, it was, you know, a lot of smiles in the club rooms after, which was, you know, that's all we want to do, right? Just put smiles on people's faces.
1: Yeah, absolutely. And the routine for this morning, obviously kids sport, and then you'll no doubt, hopefully you have some downtime before going back out to Tikurangi this afternoon.
0: Yeah. Kids, I've got the girls, my wife's got my son that's ripped out at Tukopa, so yeah, get that done. I'll do my chores before I'm allowed to get released to rugby.
1: Hey, good man. Hey, really appreciate your time on the Most FM Sports Show this morning. All the very best for this afternoon. And it's great to see another team other than New Plymouth Old Boys, Tukopa or Stratford Eltham at the top of the table, eh?
0: Yeah, let's hope it stays that way. We'll see.
1: Good man. Thanks for your time. We'll see you around.
0: Yeah, thank you.
1: Okay, cheers, bye. There's Jackson Ormond, the head coach of the Clifton Rugby Club, after their 102-12 demolition of Southern at Tikurangi last week. Very modest in that account of the match. Historical records show Tukopa beat Southern 100-0 in 2000 and 120-6 against Spotswood United in 2001, which remains the competition's largest known winning margin. And New Plymouth Old Boys also thrashed Spotswood United 100-0 in 99, while Southern's heaviest record defeat was a 119-7 loss to New Plymouth Old Boys in 98. That's when Old Boys were very strong during the 90s with a lot of their rep players back. And certainly the record books were opened after their 102-12 win last weekend. But as I said, very modest in that performance, and we wish them all the very best for their match against New Plymouth Old Boys this afternoon. It is 5-9 here on the Most FM Sports Show. We'll be wrapping up the program in just a moment.
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0: Welcome back to the Most FM Sports Show, wrapping up for another weekend as the Mad Media time ticks over 9 o'clock. Just before we hand over, the Taranaki Airs up against the Wellington Saints at 3 o'clock this afternoon in Hawera. And then they are back down in Hawera next Friday. They are playing the Rams at 7:30. So good to see Hawera have a couple of back-to-back sales NBL matches. Two tough games, though, for them down there. And hopefully they can back up from their win, or their loss, I should say, against Southland last week. All right, time to hand over to the Wild Pear Kitchen Saturday brunch program. It's just Warren in today. Morena, Warren, how are you?
1: Kia ora, Will. Very good, thank you.
0: Yeah, good, mate. Just a soul ranger?
1: It is today, indeed. Yes.
0: That's right.
1: Yep. No, Virginia's a celebrant as well, so she's doing a wedding this morning.
0: Yeah, cool. Oh, yeah. That'd be great. And what have you got lined up for the morning?
1: We've got a couple of guests coming as part of Winterfest, so I'm going to be chatting with Te Reira and his wife Ruth, who are bringing two shows to Winterfest. Also going to be talking to Cullen Wagstaff, who is part of the Taranaki Comedy Gala, and of course talking to Cherie from Wild Pear Kitchen.
0: Cool. Yeah, sounds like a great show coming up. Yeah, absolutely. And Winterfest, when does that kick off?
1: It kicks off.
0: Sorry, I don't want to put you under the pump.
1: It runs from the 18th to the 8th of July.
0: Okay, great.
1: So just over a month away.
0: Yeah, sweet. And you got the booklet there. There's so many great shows and things over that period.
1: Fantastic shows coming up.
0: And you'll obviously get out and about and have a look at some of them.
1: We are going to a couple, yeah.
0: Yeah, good. Yeah, that'll be excellent.
1: Yeah.
0: Oh, brilliant. All right, mate.
1: So what are you up to this afternoon? Bit of reffing?
0: Yeah,
1: running around?
0: Bit of refereeing. I'm actually going to go watch my sister's netball at 11 because it clashes with rugby in the afternoon. So there's a time there where I can actually go and watch it.
1: Yep.
0: And that'll keep her happy because she said on our group chat, "You never come." And I'm like, well, it's at a good time, so I will.
1: And no doubt she's watching you referee every weekend.
0: Doubt it. Unless it's a notable game. And then, I'm out at Inglewood this afternoon at 2:45, so that should be good. And the weather's great.
1: Exactly.
0: I love it, yeah.
1: You go to all these different rugby grounds. Mm. Do you have a favourite ground that you like to ref at?
0: Yeah, I like going out to Clifton.
1: Oh, yeah.
0: I think Clifton's got really good character.
1: Yeah.
0: Even going out to Rahotu's good. I've refereed a few games at Opanaki and they only play like one or two games there a year, if that.
1: Yeah.
0: That's always nice.
1: Don't you find Rahutu a bit windswept sometimes?
0: A little bit. Yeah, that sort of adds to the character, I reckon. Particularly, that Westerly comes pretty much straight down the ground as you're able to play there before. Clifton, they used to have those massive trees sort of across that western boundary, but they've taken those down. That was a massive windbreak. But I haven't been out there in a gusty game since they've taken them down. But I would imagine that would also be like a Rahotu. Mm. Any game in town. But I think the stadium would have to be the number one given the facilities and things.
1: Yeah.
0: I was there last week. That it's like running on a carpet.
1: Nice.
0: which is good. But there's a handful there. It's always good to referee in town though because, just the travel and you try and get out there to support the guys at 1 o'clock and so forth. Inglewood's not too bad, but you usually do a trip to Southern once or twice a year.
1: Yeah.
0: They've got to come up here, so we're going to go down there.
1: That's right. Exactly.
0: Yeah. You'll get up to Sanders Park this afternoon?
1: Oh, maybe. Yeah.
0: Good.
1: See what happens.
0: Yeah. Well, that's good. Yeah. I don't think we'll see another 100-pointer like we did last week.
1: No.
0: Yeah. Had Jackson on before and very modest in that victory, I thought. He was good. But, I don't think we'll see that again.
1: No.
0: Yeah. All right. Will you enjoy the day?
1: Thank you.
0: And,
1: you too.
0: Thanks for your time. We'll be back next weekend on the Most FM Sports Show and we'll be starting our interviews with the Sport Taranaki Future Champions. Kids, looking forward to that. Yeah.

0: Will you, Taranaki, take Kerala to be your lawfully wedded restaurant?
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0: Open for lunch and dinner from Tuesday to Sunday. You'll find us at 77 Devon Street East on the flat. I now pronounce this arranged marriage between two cultures the best place to get doses to die for.
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0: 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Welcome to the Wild Pear Kitchen Saturday brunch show here on the Most 100.4 FM. I'm your host, Warren, and we are going to... Kia ora, Cherie, how are you?
1: Oh, it's Chesney, by the way. Warren, how are you?
0: Hello, Chesney. We're on air. Are you ready to start talking?
1: Oh, yes, we can definitely talk.
0: So I have Chesney on the line from Wild Pear Kitchen. Kia ora, Chesney, welcome.
1: Kia ora, Warren. How are you this morning?
0: Very good, thank you.
1: That's great.
0: This time last weekend, you were having a coffee rave. What was your feedback? How has been the response to that event?
1: Oh, my gosh. It was the best thing ever, I think. Everyone loved it. They were just raving so much. We had such good feedback. Everyone just felt really good getting up early on a Saturday morning, coming for a dance, having a little coffee, having a little croissant, starting that way. Yeah, just sent out a lot of good vibes into the community, I think.
0: And is it going to happen again?
1: It is going to happen again, yes. We have the next date is booked in on Saturday, June 13th. So that will be at the same time in the morning from 7 till 9 a.m. Great way to start the day, guys.
0: and if people want to come along, how can they get tickets? How can they organise that?
1: Yeah, so we're going to be launching the tickets next week. So keep an eye out on our social media, on Facebook and on Instagram. You'll be able to purchase the tickets that way.
0: And is
1: let everyone know.
0: Is it going to be a regular thing?
1: Well, I think it could be because we want it to be a regular thing and it feels like other customers want it to be a regular thing. So, yeah, I think we're going to make it happen every month, hopefully.
0: Nice. Hey, the weather's starting to get a bit colder, but we've had some beautiful days. What have you got on the menu at the moment at Wild Pear Kitchen?
1: Well, everyone is just loving the Thai pumpkin soup. I know that's a big big love of Virginia's. She loves the Thai pumpkin soup. We do have some beautiful eggplant moussaka on our hot bowls. We have some spanaka pita, which is a spinach, potato and feta phyllo. We've got some cheesy hunza pie today and, of course, our cheesy savoury scones.
0: Very nice. And, you know, like a cheesy hunza pie is like a really warming, filling, perfect for
1: lunch.
0: Oh, yeah.
1: Yes, it so is. Yes, I honestly eat it almost every day.
0: And, you know, you also had people come in last Sunday as part of the walking tours, as part of Winter Autumn Festival. Get a good response from that as well?
1: Yeah, that's right. We did a Mother's Day lunch for the Taste and Trails, which went really well. We did, it was a special menu this time. Cherie made this vegan chicken parmigiana, and she did an eggplant parmigiana on the lunch menu. And then we served some vegan raspberry custard croissants for dessert. And, yeah, that was a really great response. A lot of people couldn't actually believe that the vegan chicken was vegan.
0: That's fantastic.
1: We've come a long way with tofu.
0: Well, exactly. Do you have many items on your menu that are made with, like, fake chicken or things like that?
1: Yeah, to be honest, we don't have too many. It can be quite hard finding some good options that don't contain bad ingredients. We like to stick to the whole foods ingredients, so that's kind of why we just create everything up ourselves. But it is coming a long way, I said, with the plant-based options, and some really great options are starting to come out. So we just kind of keep our eye out for what we can get.
0: Nice. Hey, Chesney, thanks so much for having a chat with us. Have a great day in the cafe.
1: Thank you. You too, guys. Always lovely to talk.
0: Wonderful. And this is The Horrors with a track called Whole New Way.

0: latest album, Train on the Island, that is Aldous Harding there with a track called I Ate the Most. And before that, we had Whole New World from The Horrors. You're listening to the Wild Pear Kitchen Saturday Brunch Show here on The Most 100.4 FM. Going to kick in with a couple of more Kiwi artists now. This is Tammy Nielsen coming right up.
1: The Most FM. Oh, yeah.

0: myself.
1: And that is Summer Thieves with their single Hands. And you're listening to the Wild Pear Kitchen Saturday Brunch Show here on the Most 100.4 FM. And on the line this morning, I have Te Reira and Ruth. Tēnā kōrua, you two.
2: Kia ora, how are you?
1: Very nice. Good, thank you. Thanks for giving up a little bit of your Saturday morning to have a chat with us.
2: Oh, look, it was a welcome distraction from being frustrated in my garage.
1: And you're heading our way for Winterfest, which runs from the 8th to the 18th. Oh, the 8th of, sorry, let's try that again. From the 18th of June to the 8th of July. And you're bringing two shows to us here in Taranaki. The first one we're going to talk about is about a book that you two have just written together called Kiwi Country, Rural New Zealand in 100 Objects. And a little bit in the introduction talks about how in your family growing up, things that might be kept always went to the pig shed. And there's always, I think every Kiwi home has the equivalent of that drawer or that pig shed where they put things that they might use one day. Would that be true?
2: Look, I think it is. You know, we do suffer from that thing of thinking at some point in the future this could be a useful thing. Either, like, I've got a secondary swimming pool pub that's sitting around. Why do I need two swimming pool pubs?
1: Can I ask an important question?
2: Yeah.
1: Do you have a swimming pool?
2: Look, actually, that is a very astute question. As it happens at this point in time, I do. But, you know, we had no shortage of things in the pig shed for which whatever their use was had been transcended by something else. And so it sort of became that repository. It was, now that I, you know, the more I think about it, the older I am, it was like every time we went down there to Fossick for something, it was like stealing something from a museum. And there would be things there that had either, that worn out or they'd been replaced by something newer. And a lot of the stuff you look at, you go, God, I've got no idea what that is. And Dad would know because, in fact, actually some of them were probably put there when he was a child. And nowadays they, you know, a lot of those things have disappeared, but they have a wonderful story.
3: Well, the funny thing is with the pig shed itself, the pig shed was also a relic of a former time. You didn't have any pigs.
2: we didn't have pigs. And it had never occurred to me to ask, what happened to the pigs?
1: I think there's a simple answer to that question.
2: There is, actually. Actually, it's a simple answer and a far more complex answer, which was the, what do they call it, the hearse of the pig industry.
1: You know, the pig shed was your museum. Do you love fossicking around? Because there's still lots of those old-time museums around the country where there's lots of just different items and sometimes they just cram full. Is that a perfect Saturday, fossicking around in a place like that?
2: Look, it's a perfect Saturday and it's a perfect weekday. I remember doing a show. I had a show called Eating the Dog, which was a history of New Zealand, and it talked about a lot of kind of objects and things. And a woman from the Netherlands saw it down in Wellington, and afterwards she said, I suddenly understand your museums because I just go around and they all look like they're full of junk. You know, we don't have papal robes and crowns of kings and things like that, but we have things that made, you know, New Zealand what it was, particularly those rural museums, vacuum pumps and mince grinders and
3: Valve radios.
2: But, you know, Warren, you'll be similar to us. Every so often you'll see something in a museum that you used to use at home and think, oh, man, am I obsolete?
1: And then you also think, oh, I wish I had one of those.
2: Oh, the best one I saw was it was one of those 3-in-1 phone fax machines.
1: Oh, yes.
2: Yeah, because I'd love to go back to the fax. I'd love to get rid of email and just return solely to fax-based communication.
1: I don't think you've convinced anyone else.
2: Well, the great thing is if you didn't answer or read the facts in time, the sunlight got rid of the message. It was like a very lo-fi form of spy, like a spy code.
3: Snapchat.
2: It was analog Snapchat.
1: Yeah. Hey, you're going to the book. There is 100 objects in the book. How difficult or how easy was it to narrow it down to 100?
3: Well, it was difficult because there's lots of objects in there there's some that are obvious and some that are not so obvious. There's some that you might expect to see, like there's no chapter on tractor because tractors come into so many other chapters, and also like you couldn't pick the one tractor that represented tractors because all the other tractor people would get mad at you.
1: Yeah.
3: So there was some difficulty in the selection, but what we did was we arranged it into 10 chapters that covered a different area of a rural property each. And so we chose 10 things for each category, and that made the process a lot easier to narrow down.
1: When you did narrow it down, is there a personal connection to each of the objects?
2: Not each of them, but there are definitely personal connections to a lot of them. Some of them I own. Muldoon's lamb, which was a lamb given to the New Zealand Young Farmers, a taxidermy lamb, I own that one. I own, we use the gumboot, the red band gumboot that's given to as the Fred Award in comedy as a sort of a gateway into rural humour and Fred Dagg, and I own that. I think there's probably a couple of other things as well.
1: What about the Fred Dagg black singlet?
2: Actually, we have got the black singlet in there, yeah.
3: The black singlet's in there, yeah. But we don't own a specific black singlet.
2: I used to. I had one for my granddad, and so goodness only knows how old it was. It had a couple of holes in it, but it was an incredible garment.
1: But the holes add to the character.
2: Well, they are, actually, there's a great, we talk about it in the book, there's a swan dry in Pukeariku's collection that was given by a local, and it's full of holes. There's a great photograph of it online. And I've turned Kiwi Country as well. We're not doing it for this one, it's more of a chat, but it's a live show as well. And in the live show we say, look, he clearly took it to Pukeariku because the tip was closed on the day. But it is a great garment.
3: He said it got warmer the more holes it got, so it must have been sweltering by the end. Just a rag, honestly.
1: Do you anthropomorphism? Do you use anthropomorphism for the objects? Do you give them human qualities? Do you talk to them?
3: Not really. What we do is we look for human stories behind the object, and ideally a person that we can centre the essay around, because that's what we're looking for, that human connection.
1: Yeah.
3: And that really gives us our best line, especially into things like humour, you know, because people are the same throughout history. We've all got weird quirks, you know. Somebody like the Waimate horse monument is just some guy who was like, oh, I'm sad that Clydesdales aren't being used anymore. I'm going to make a giant concrete horse on a hill that everyone has to look at every day. Like, these are just, you know, that's what people are like, and that's what we're really celebrating for it. So rather than anthropomorphize the object, we're just making sure that they're really connected to humans and society and the way that we all appreciate these objects and incorporate them into our lives.
1: Nice. And Ruth, you know, Radar's talked about wanting to bring back the fax machine. Is there one item in the book that didn't make the book that you would like to bring back?
3: Oh, that's a really good question. I would like, the thing that I would quite like out of the book is a quince tree. It used to be the sort of thing, everyone would have one at the bottom of the garden, but we live in Auckland and they don't really grow here, but I have a lot of fondness for the whole concept of quinces from growing up in the South Island. We used to go on holiday to this sheep farm, and it had an overgrown orchard and an old homestead that wasn't used anymore. It was used as a shearer's quarters.
1: Yeah.
3: And this beautiful tree was covered in these big, gorgeous, golden things. And then if you bit into them, they taste absolutely dreadful. You can't just eat one off the tree.
1: Yeah.
3: They're hard and they're astringent and they're gross. But you can, of course, make them into quince paste and various things. But there's something quite romantic to me about a quince tree, and I would love to have one.
1: And it's not the same going into the fruit and veggie shop and buying one.
3: Oh, we can't even do that here. I've never seen one at the fruit and veggie shop.
1: Oh, occasionally they pop up in the right season.
3: Well, I have to keep an eye out. I see persimmons have made an interesting kind of push into the market. I see persimmons everywhere now. They're another one you can't eat when they're not ripe.
1: True. And then the other show that you're doing is Cookbookery. Tell us a little bit about this one.
2: Yeah, this was one of those ones where, look, if you'd said to me 30-odd years ago when I started comedy, you're going to end up doing a two-hour show about the history of New Zealand cookbooks, I would have thought, why? But actually, it's so unexpected. We didn't expect to do it, and it sort of came around serendipitously. And literally every day we'll find a new New Zealand cookbook or a second-hand one. We'll discover another one in an op shop or something like that. And you'll look at it and think, it's a little bit like a pie. Like, they've all got the same sort of pastry crust, but you never know what kind of delights lie inside. You know, there was one, and so you'll open it up and so the show's it's not about cooking. It's sort of more about New Zealand in general and how weird we were when it came to the likes of food. But there was one the other day. I've had it sitting around for months. I've never even opened it. It was produced by the Otago Arts Society to fundraise for keeping a beautiful old stone post office open. And Ruth came in and said, "Have you seen this?" And I went, "Well, I mean, I've looked at the cover, and literally all of the there's all of these hilarious line drawings of sort of."
3: A naked woman.
2: Naked woman running through the pages. One of them, the chapter of fish, there's a strange kind of half man, half fish chasing a naked woman.
3: And in the salad section, she's just in a salad bowl like a bath with salad on top of her. And it's like, we're not quite sure. There's a wonderful recipe right at the start in the breakfast section from Colin McCran. It's Colin McCran's Dreary Breakfast Number One. And it's just four raw eggs cracked directly into your mouth.
2: and often it's the humour, because look, again, it goes back to people. You know, these are all written by people, and a lot of the writers are really funny. Likewise, in this one, I can't think of what the recipe's for, but the woman who was putting them all in, because they were sourced from local artists and things,
3: sausage with mashed potato
2: on top, and she said, "I cooked this for the family. They hated it."
1: So here it is for you.
2: Yeah, you know, and there's another one I found. It was on Gwyn Skinner's Galley Cookbook. I picked up in Warkworth, and Ruth had sort of almost semi-banned me from buying more. And I thought, look, this is going to be great. And Gwyn Skinner, she is hilarious. And she's got a recipe in there, like the seasick. The entire book is dedicated to cooking at sea. But there's a huge chapter on first aid. There's a massive chapter on maritime law. There's an entire chapter for handheld meals for him at the helm. And then she's got a recipe for, she calls it simply the elixir. And it's essentially you boil an entire chicken, gizzard, everything. She says, not the feathers. And then you sort of pickle it in brandy. And she's got a little instruction at the end. You must leave the jar standing for a certain thing in bracket. She says, God knows why. And it's like, That's not the thing we were concerned with, Gwyn. What is going on with this recipe?
3: And the elixir is for seasickness. You're supposed to take some of it if you're not feeling well. And I suppose if you weren't feeling unwell before, you would afterwards. It's a bizarre recipe, and we don't know if it works because we're not going to try it.
2: No. But, you know, the show's got lots of beautiful images, and just because I say at the start of the show, we don't read them as instruction manuals. We read them sort of as novels, and they can be mysterious, and they can be comedic, and they can be romantic, and we've got no shortage of recipe books that are literally just horrors, slowly unfolding horrors.
1: When you poke around the second-hand shops, is there one New Zealand cookbook that you see the most often that you're always, you know, almost guaranteed to find in op shops and things, or there's multiple copies?
2: It's edited by Tui Flower. It's New Zealand, The Beautiful Cookbook, which has got my favourite photograph of a child's birthday party in it. And it's quite large. It's a hardcover book. Generally, I think that one...
3: And Edmund's Variations. There's lots of Edmund's cookbooks, the kids' version, the microwave one. There's always a version of an Edmund's cookbook, but we always especially look out for the early editions of that, the ones that don't have the spiral binding, because they have quite a lot of interesting recipes, including that long-lost category, recipes for invalids.
2: Yeah. Yeah.
1: and I know, like with Aunt Daisy, there's recipes for pukeko in there as well, isn't there?
3: Yes, and swan. She's got a wonderful recipe for cooking a swan, and it just says, like, take the wings off and put it in the oven, and she doesn't say for how long or at what temperature. It's just like, good luck with your swan.
2: Look, and again, like, Aunt Daisy is phenomenal. You know, our first multimedia food influencer. She just assumes you knew things.
3: Yeah.
2: Like, her recipes are barely instructional.
1: Yeah.
2: Versus Alison Holst, for example, who, again, transformed food and food writing and food television. And she'll hold you by the hand and take you through everything, I suspect, because she wants to keep a hold of you so you don't run away when she's serving crumbed brains as her go-to children's meal.
1: And for this, people often turn up with food cooked from these cookbooks?
2: Yes, they do, actually, because, sometimes from the cookbook, so it's Kakaramia, is that it?
1: Kakaramia.
2: On the Thursday, we're going to have, like, bring a plate, and we're going to judge the best plate, and then at halftime we're all going to eat it, because I really love doing, you know, smaller rural halls, and I've done a lot of them, and more often than not, there'll be a supper. And so we'll do the first half, and we'll stop, and we'll have a supper together. And it goes back a little bit like in the hearts to Kiwi country, you know.
1: Yeah.
2: These war memorial halls that brought people together for a cup of tea and a meeting or a funeral, a wedding, a show, whatever it may be. And then we go back in and have the second half. And some people bring modern dishes. Some people bring a take on older dishes. The one in Omakaroa over at the Tauranga Festival, the one that won was a feet loaf. And it was a meatloaf shaped like a massive foot, and the toenails were just great big slices of white onion. It looked horrific, tasted delicious. So whatever people bring, make sure that we can eat it. But unfortunately, just because of where we are on the Friday night at the Theatre Royal, there will be no bring a plate.
1: Fantastic. Hey, thank you too for giving up some time to have a chat with us. The Cookbookery is on Thursday the 25th of June in Kakaramea, and then again on Friday the 26th of June at Theatre Royal, and the Kiwi Country Rural New Zealand Objects in 100 Objects is Sunday the 28th of June, and that's at Fourth Wall Theatre here in Namutu as well.
2: Brilliant.
3: Thank you.
1: Fantastic.
2: Warren, much appreciated.
1: You have a great day.
2: You too.
1: Lovely. Thank you. Bye.

0: from an album called Lady. That is Lady Ray there with a track called Karma, once featured in the True Blood soundtrack. Before that, we had the Ponson BDCs with G'day Mate. You're listening to the Wild Pear Kitchen Saturday Brunch Show here on the Most 100.4 FM. And coming up next, this is the latest single from Mim Jensen. It's called Karmic.
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Reb Fountain there from her latest EP, a track there called Smoke Signals. 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The Mad Media time is about 8 minutes past 10, and we're going to take from an EP called Daughters. This is an Auckland band called The Sour. This is Drinking on a Sunday.

0: And that is the latest single from DC Maxwell. It's called The Singer. It's the title track from his album, which is going to be released this coming Friday. Before that, we had The Hex. Oh, no, we didn't. Yes, we did. We had The Sour. Sorry, The Hex is another one of their songs. We had The Sour with Drinking on a Sunday. 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

0: New track there from Daffodils, that one is called Two Angels. Coming up in from the 18th of June to the 8th of July is Winterfest, brought to us by Taft. And one of the events at Winterfest this year is the Taranaki Comedy Gala, and Callum Wagstaff is going to be one of those comedians, and we have him on the line. Kia ora, Callum, welcome.
1: Hi, Warren. How's it going?
0: Very good, thank you. Yourself?
1: Yeah, I'm good. Going great.
0: Fantastic. Hey, tell me, Taranaki Comedy Gala must be exciting to be to represent Taranaki, to be part of this as for Winterfest.
1: It is. It's really exciting to be picked as the Taranaki representative, because the gala is going to be probably the biggest collection of New Zealand comedy stars that New Plymouth gets. Really, I think probably even more than the 7 days tour. I'd say there's got over 10, I think. Yeah.
0: And how does it make you feel when you see, you know, the caliber of comedians that are coming? Do you learn things from them? Does it make you feel a bit nervous?
1: I could get a bit nervous. I think I know about half of them, so it'll be okay. I think what's really cool about it is, when you get to go in a bill with lots of pros on, you do. You get to watch and learn and pick up a few tricks and tips and stuff. That's really good.
0: And is there a good camaraderie between comedians backstage and stuff?
1: Oh, yeah. So the comedians, obviously, they've all got very strong personalities, and they're very boisterous, and they're sort of nervous, fun energy going around. So it's often hard to get a word in edgewise. They're all making jokes and laughing. And I think last year when we did it as well, the green room was very nicely packed out with a few beers and a platter of food and stuff. So it's like a party down there.
0: And then all of a sudden, shit, I'm on stage, I've got to run.
1: It can be like that, yeah.
0: When you do your set, what kind of thing can people expect?
1: I think tonight, so last time I did a set about my partner, I wanted to go sort of safe. And this year, they went really well, by the way. And so this year I'm going to push a little further, go a little more personal. I'm 90% sure I'm going to talk about when I was a kid, I spent a lot of time in Starship in the children's hospital, which is a strange, it's a weird sort of if a hospital could be a theme park, that's what Starship's like. So it's always been funny to me.
0: Any zombies?
1: Any zombies, did you say?
0: Yeah. Well, I mean, you've got those things on Instagram about zombies never die.
1: Oh, zombies never die. What is that?
0: Moving on.
1: Okay.
0: It's all right, we'll go another way. Hospitals seem like an unusual place for a source of humour.
1: I think the unlikely places always bear the best fruit, right? It's a lot of fun, and it's really a good time to go the more well-known routes, and that's a great way to start a show as well, as with the better-known sort of premises. I think but something like hospital, other places, or anything that people are a little bit, you can't quite talk about and polite company, but people often share the same unspoken feelings. Anything with a little bit of tension in it always turns into massive laughs if you can sort of massage them out.
0: Yeah. And when you sit down to write, you know, once you've written some material and stuff, do you test drive it on people, or do you trust your own instincts?
1: No, I never trust my own instincts. Constantly I'll write something that I think is, this is going to kill, this is going to destroy, I'm going to get famous off the back of this, day one, and I'll go into a little open mic and try it out, and it would totally miss the mark, no one will even understand what I'm trying to say. And the opposite happens as well, you'll write something that you think is a bit of a... maybe just an aside to another joke, or it's a real Hail Mary and you think it's not going to go well, and it really connects. So you're never sure. It's never a good idea to trust your own instinct on its own, but use that as a guiding thing for what you bring to the table, and then the audience decides after that. It's out of your hands.
0: And is there a difference between audiences in different parts of the country?
1: There is, yeah. So in like a pub audience, you know, they're a bit rowdier. They want stuff a little more risque and a little more better known, like better understood, like we were talking about, the more well-tread paths that are sort of recognisable. I think as well, when people are drinking quite a lot, you've got to go... you've got to keep the punchlines really close together, and you've got to keep the jokes real short so people can understand them easily. Because people, what they can't remember the parts of a story, you'll just lose them. So that's an important consideration. Whereas if you're doing like a festival gig, you know, or especially an arts festival, you know, things like that, people are often out, they're often only having one drink or none, and they're there to sort of see something that's moving the cultural needle a bit, so you sort of take a few more risks and try something weird and strange.
0: And that's exactly what you've got planned?
1: I think for New Plymouth, it is the winter festival. It's sort of a festival, I think, though, somewhere in between is where I'm going for, because I do want to push the bar a little bit, I guess artistically, is what you'd say, but I also want to deliver a good time, and I want to impress the big guns that are going to be on the show too.
0: When you talk about the big guns that are coming, is there anyone that you are particularly looking forward to seeing?
1: So Jerome Chandrahasan's always been one of my favourites. He's a Wellington comedian. He's huge. Also Juani Hortini, who's just recently broken out. He's sort of a new name. He was in the year ahead of me. We did Raw Quest together, and so I know him fairly well. He's great. Also Cajun Brooking from Whanganui. I know him really well, and he's always a great laugh. And I'm of course looking forward to seeing Guy Williams, and Justine Smith is like auntie. It's always good to see her. And I've never seen Tom Sainsbury, Snapchat guy. I'm looking forward to that.
0: Fantastic. Hey, Callum, thanks very much for having a chat with us. The Comedy Gala is on Friday the 26th of June at the TSB Theatre and TSB Showplace. And we will see you then.
1: Yeah, awesome. Thank you, Warren.
0: Fantastic. Have a great weekend.
1: Cheers. Bye.
0: Thank you. Bye.

0: from their album.
1: Hold my cold hand, even though yours is warm.
0: From their album, Holding My Cold Hand, Even Though Yours Is Warm. That is Menzies there with a track called Appy. And you're listening to The Wild Pear Kitchen. Oh, before that, we had Teal by Wanderlust. Wanderhorse. Before that, you're listening to New Zealand. No, you're not. You're listening to The Wild Pear Kitchen, Saturday morning brunch show here on The Most. So I'm going to shut up and play music.
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0: latest album, Heaven Knows What Time. That's Vera Ellen there with a track called Hunger Is Just a Memory. You're listening to the Wild Pear Kitchen Saturday Brunch Show here on the Most 100.4 FM. I'm going to step back in time now. This is Mr. Lee Dorsey with Everything I'm Gonna Do Is Gonna Be Funky.
1: Everything I do gonna be funky.

And that's Luana there with a track called Move Along. Before that, we had Classic from Prince, we had Kiss, and we had Mr. Lee Dorsey with Everything I Gonna Do Is Gonna Be Funky from Now On. You're listening to the Wild Pear Kitchen Saturday Brunch Show here on the Most 100.4 FM. This is The Peaks, used to be known as Fool's Lagoon. This is a track called I'll Know.

And that is Tali there with a track called Life on the Line. It also features Polaris, taken from her album released earlier this year, which was called Empress Era. You're listening to the Wild Pear Kitchen Saturday Brunch Show here on the Most 100.4 FM. Coming up next, this is a song called Heaven. It's by Tyran, the Honeysuckle Slicker, and AJ Honeysuckle.

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1: Few things on to whet your appetite tonight. Out at Butler's Reef tonight, there is someone in a dub. The Circa 93 lineup, which features Fiddy Marco Black, Nino Birch from Beat Rhythm Fashion, and the Mighty Asterix. At Asgard tonight, there is Trip Change playing live. That's from 8 o'clock. Also tonight at the Fourth Wall Theatre is Darren Watson, This Here Guitar Tour 2026. And at Mike's Bistro tonight, there is Northern Monkeys playing. Tomorrow, the wonderful voice of Leanna Hart is going to be gracing the stage at Shining Peak Brewery. That's from 4 o'clock tomorrow. And then later on in the week, there's Jazz at the Fitz on the 21st, which is Thursday, and also open mic night at Mike's that particular night as well. Singer-Songwriters is coming up next weekend. That's going to be in Stratford. And what else have we got? Oh, next at Hempton Hall, Serge Cartel with special guests Nathan Anand and Johnny Wainwright, and that's from 6 o'clock next Friday as well. Lots to go to and enjoy. Coming up next, this is Pulp, this is Begging for Change.

Some another dub there with the Tui dub taken from Inside the Dub Plates album. Remember they're playing at Butler's Reef tonight as part of our gig guide. We announced that before. And you've been listening to the Wild Pear Kitchen Saturday morning brunch show here on the Most 100.4 FM. I want to thank Chesney from Wild Pear Kitchen for having a chat with us. I want to thank Te Reira and Ruth. I heard a chat with us about the two shows that they're bringing to Winterfest. There was Kiwi Country and Cookbookery, and a couple of great shows coming up. And also we talked to Callum Wagstaff, Taranaki comedian who's taking part in the Taranaki Comedy Gala as also part of Winterfest, and that's running from the 18th of June to the 8th of July, and go and check that out. Thank you also for listening. Enjoy your weekend. It's a lovely day out there. Go out and do something, and stay tuned to the Most. I'm going to leave you with a track from Alan Monnery and P Money. This one's called Midnight Groove.

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